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1: Talkback question of the day. When were you ratted out by a kid? My youngest kid, Liam, ratted me out about a new pair of shoes that I bought the other day. Peter, what happened to you, man?
2: I was in a Panera in line behind a very hot yoga mom and very hot yoga pants.
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1: 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I'm sorry. That's all I got to say. When were you ratted out by a kid? Hit that talk back, Mike.

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1: Just a couple weeks away, Metallica will get underway at their residency at the Sphere. It's going to be fun for sure. Speaking of Vegas, our iHeartRadio Music Festival is going on right now. Night two tonight. 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
1: Hanging out with you Saturday night. It's Battle of the Pumpkins. We're a part of our iHeartRadio Music Festival. It's going on this weekend. Night one last night, night two tonight. How you can watch, how you can listen. 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
1: One of the many reasons why you must proofread things before they go out. A zoo overseas is getting called out for something that was printed on a child's ticket. We'll talk about it next. It's Battle and Bad Company.

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1: Hey, what's going on? It's Battle. So some pre-checked passengers might eventually get to bring full water bottles through airport security. Nothing has changed yet, so don't just show up waving a gallon jug. But imagine keeping your own water instead of panic chugging it in line like somebody dared you at a frat party. And then buying another bottle 20 feet later for what feels like a car payment.

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1: Hey, what's going on? It's Battle, and there is a casket company by the name of Titan Casket. They now have a pumpkin spice themed casket. I feel as if we've now officially run out of things to make pumpkin spice, and it doesn't even smell like it. It's just basically an orange casket. Somebody somewhere is going to look at that going, cute. Does it come with a matching wreath? Look, I get it. Enjoying fall is fine. Coordinating your funeral with the seasonal aisle feels excessive. Who in your life makes fall their entire personality? And you know who that person is. Let me know. Hit that talk back, Mike, while listening on the iHeartRadio app.

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1: Hey, what's up? 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And what was that ad? 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
1: Hey, what's up? 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What is your biggest customer service nightmare? 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
1: Yo, what's up? It's Battle here, and a pharmacy technician in the UK is being accused of sneaking drugs into prison, and wait for it, her bra, after reportedly starting a flirty online relationship with an inmate. You knew this wasn't going to end very well. Lady, most people see a new relationship going somewhere and think dinner. You went straight to distribution. Investigators said the drugs were worth almost $27,000. Yikes. That is definitely an expensive support system.
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1: Crazy story about a lady on a carnival cruise getting cut off. This is kind of interesting. We'll talk about it next. It's Battle in the Stones.

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1: Hanging out with you tonight. 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
1: Hanging out with you Saturday night. 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

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It's Stacey. Creed doing their big Creed cruise, but Alter Bridge, they got a second leg of their What Lies Within tour set for November and December. Bunch of different cities in the U.S. Taking along with them Big Wreck and Tim Montana.

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1: It's Stacy and a spinoff to Family Guy called Stewie. We got a two-season order. So 2027, 2028, it's going to follow Stewie as he enrolls in preschool.

0: 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It's Stacy in Finland, the happiest place on earth. Truly, they are the world's happiest country, followed by Iceland and Denmark in third place. Where does the U.S. land? Not even in the top 10. Very unhappy to report that we're in 23rd place.
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Metallica dates added May through June of 2027. Hitting a bunch of cities that haven't been hit yet on this M72 World Tour. They're making some very happy fans.

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1: Thanks for hanging out. And a full-length album from Guns N' Roses. Nearly two decades of anticipation in that regard. They've given us an EP. They've given us singles. But Slash confirmed Guns N' Roses working on new music. To be determined on that release date.

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A one-off in the UK. That's what Ozfest amounts to in 2027. Did I have higher hopes? A little bit. So that's going to be a 42,000 capacity stadium that they're going to try to fill up. So we'll see what the lineup ends up being.

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1: Thanks for hanging out. It's Stacy with you. And we'll go outside. We'll go outside. You can take us outside. 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So if you're outside, you're better off. Just overall, you get this about, you know, the health of us as Americans. But 45% of people surveyed spend under 2 hours a week in nature. 10 years ago, this study was done too. 25% said they spend less than 2 hours a week in nature. So it's gotten worse over the last 10 years. Yeah, thanks to cell phones. 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
1: It's Stacy, and here we are in the weekend. Now's your chance to make good on all the days you didn't work out throughout the work week. Apparently, there's a new study that says you can get similar benefits with weekend-only workouts. The key is hitting the recommended exercise guidelines, which is 150 minutes of moderate exercise or 75 minutes of vigorous physical activity in a week. So whether you can cram that into 2 weekend days or throughout the week, you are supposed to be able to lose just as much weight.
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Rush, not going to be entertaining the idea of new music. They were pretty frank about that. They are on tour right now, their 50-something tour that's set to run through

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1: Thanks for hanging out. It's Stacey with you, and my favorite MTV Unplugged is Alice in Chains, certainly. 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If you want to watch it, though, that is on Paramount Plus, if you get it. It's certainly floating around on you.

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I'm not a betting man. I am a cautious woman. But nearly $30 billion to be wagered on the NFL season this year? Whew, that makes me uncomfortable talking about it.

Madison's home of classic rock, 101.5 IBA FM. Thanks for hanging out. It's Stacy with you. Now, Sebastian Bach, he's starting a new album, working on stuff right now with his band members. He's got all kinds of collaborators that I think are on his wish list, like Miles Kennedy. Both of those guys can sing. I don't know. I want to hear some high harmonies, but he had a 2024 release from him, Child Within the Man, so he's continuing to write new music, showing off his vocal prowess and certainly his songwriting skills.

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1: Thanks for hanging out. It's Stacy. And shoplifting, anyone? Oh my gosh, it's up as inflation climbs. There's a recent study unveiled that 30% of Americans admitted to shoplifting this year. And it's up from a couple years ago, 24% to now 30%. Yikes! I get that inflation sucks. I get that everything is up. A lot of people stealing from major retailers, Walmart, Family Dollar, all the above. So bad. I have way too many convictions. Your moral compass and radio DJ, Stacy.
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1: It's Stacy. Thanks for hanging out. So Jack White has that new solo album out, Frozen Charlotte, with G.O.D. and the Broken Ribs, one of the big singles, Dollar Bill as well, and a big tour to follow suit in the fall.

Madison's home of classic rock, 101.5 IBA FM. It's Stacy. Thanks for hanging out. And laundry, most hated chore. I mean, nearly half of Americans all agree. And they spend more than 3 hours a week washing, folding, putting away laundry. That's too long. Oh, very time consuming. You gotta do the sniff test more often. Less laundry.

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1: If you're a fan of Borat, there's a new movie from Sacha Baron Cohen, a new mockumentary, Ali G, Who Is I? It looks ridiculous. You can watch the trailer now. It also hits theaters October 23, RD.

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1: It's Stacy and Lenny, the coolest dude on the planet. He's quite the fitness icon. You can follow his footsteps and I don't know, will we ever have his physique? I just don't know. I think where he lives has a lot to do with it. But he's got those healthy habits, man. Cardio, strength training, yoga, clean eating. His own farm, own castle, own house in Paris. I think we can handle all that.

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1: Ozfest not going to be a tour for 2027. It's a one-off in the UK. We don't know any details on it yet, but a 42,000 capacity stadium is where it's going to be held. It'll probably be big.

0: situation over the pandemic. People are now often remotely working. And Catherine, you actually had a great conversation with somebody who is remote working, but finding it actually pretty impossible to make her presence felt among businesses.
1: Yeah, because if you're on one of those, Teams calls or what have you, and there's nine people,
2: Right.
1: and you're not the loudest person in the room, you're not the person putting your hand up. You know that whole thing where you can put your hand up to say something? It's quite easy for people just to ignore you, and then you're just muttering in the background trying to get heard.
2: Yeah.
1: So the whole thing of women being made now, to that structured thing about you don't just turn up for a day at work and see what happens. What you do is you have to do outputs pre, all of those meetings so that people know that you're working. You're not just sitting there, doing nothing. It's harder.
2: You, the glass wall you talk about, it's those little things, those pesky rules, the office expectations that are normal to men and maybe women that can't get past that wall. And it strikes me so much, it may be stereotypical, so much of business sometimes is accomplished on the golf course. I don't remember, even like in a movie, ever seeing a woman joining the guys in their foursome on the golf course to talk business. How, in that example, how does a woman get past that and get through the politics of the workplace? Because that's part of it.
0: There's a number of ways around it. I mean, I actually have a friend who's recently got made redundant, and she sent her two daughters off to golf lessons as a result because she felt left out by that. But the truth is that there's a lot of men in the office that will be your allies, that will help you out, but you need to go and have those conversations with them in a kind of active way. So you need to find the manny in the organization who will see past the conversations that are going on at the golf course and champion you. And I think both of us have had that in our careers, whereby, we were never doing the kind of sports afternoons, but we had relationships with business people that we worked with so that they would actually call us out and see how useful we were. So I think that's one way of dealing with it.
1: Yeah, and I think the other way of dealing with it is to be, is to my point about our point about being very visible. Because yeah, there's conversations that go on the golf course, but if that's just between four people and none of it involves outside discussions or isn't or doesn't have a client input, you can be in danger of just talking to yourself and becoming this self-fulfilling circle where you just think what you've decided is the right thing. Actually, you need different perspectives, female perspectives, different perspectives. And, not being able to play, I didn't get where I am today by being able to play golf, but it is just the ability to create alliances and bring people into your circle and open those conversations up with people.
2: Is there a difference between companies that have embraced and allowed women to thrive in their corporate environment, whatever you want to call it, and those that still feel like they're years behind?
0: There's a
1: Yeah, the
0: massive,
1: ones that have got more women make more
0: difference.
1: money.
0: Yeah.
1: They do.
2: Is that
1: It's
2: true?
1: statistically proven.
0: It's statistically it's true. But also, so we gave a lot of talks about the glass wall, and you could just tell the organizations where women got their voices heard versus the ones that weren't. And there was one particular organization where we went into where all of the women were just sitting quietly, not answering, asking any questions. And it wasn't until the most senior men left the room that they all came up to us. And I think we're living in an era at the moment where people are putting up with quite a lot of things at work because they're kind of rightly worried about redundancy and everyone's worried about AI and AI taking jobs. There's a lot of fear of that. You're not going to get great decisions if everybody is just doing as they're told.
2: It strikes me that we are all Gen X. I like to say we may not be the greatest generation, but we are the best. How much of this do you think is generational? I talk on my program a lot about whiny millennial parents. And for example, kids that were brought up in the everyone gets a participation trophy
0: Yeah.
2: generation, those kids that were raised in that generation are now bringing up their own kids. How much of a role do you think that plays in it? Because the women that were raised by the moms and the grandmothers that were part of the equal rights movement, they're Gen X. They're the ones that fought for their role in the business these days. Not necessarily the generation that is growing up now coming into their own. They didn't have to fight for things the way the moms and grandmothers did.
0: Some of the conversations I had, so we went out to talk to some Gen Zers, so because they weren't in the workplace 10 years ago, and now they are. And they were repeating back to us just astonishment at how the world worked. That, you know, they've gone through their school, they've gone through their college, they've got great kind of qualifications, they had people helping them all the way through that, and then they land in the workplace and they are adrift. And that's not good.
2: I'm sorry to keep you so long, but I will say this before I ask the final question. As a lowly American, just hearing your accents give you immediate authority in talking about these things. I love it. So let me close out with this for both of you, Catherine and Sue. When you release the 20th anniversary edition of the book, how will it be different than the original? And how will it be different than this 10th anniversary edition? Catherine, you start off.
1: Okay, well, obviously, you know, your 230 radio stations, it will have gone out on that and people will be going, yeah, we need to buy the book and change things. So that's what's going to have happened. You know, such is your power. I think that we're going through a period of time with AI, which is one of the biggest seismic changes. And I think that offers us an opportunity as businesses to go, what do we want from our people? How do we get the best out of our people? And what are we going to do about developing talent? So the combination of that change and taking some of the techniques in the book, if you're a woman or a business, will lead you to a much better version of where we are now, hopefully.
2: Hopefully.
0: It's a really good question. It's actually the first time we've been asked that question. It's a great question. And I'd like to be optimistic. I'd like to say that the issue of the glass wall won't be such a big one in another 10 years' time, that more businesses will actually latch on to what they need to do to make sure that they're promoting people because they're brilliant, not because they fit a certain mold. So I hope that if the glass wall is out in another 10 years, we're actually retiring some of the techniques, and maybe there'll only be two or three in the book instead of 43.
2: And if you're a business owner and you want to make more money, as Catherine said, hire more women for your management positions. The book is titled The Glass Wall, Success Strategies for Women at Work and Businesses That Mean Business by Catherine Jacob and Sue Unerman. An absolute pleasure to speak to both of you. Best of luck with the book. I look forward to chatting with you again soon.
0: I hope so.
1: Thank you so much.
0: Bye.
2: You're listening to iHeartRadio Communities, our weekly public affairs show. I am Manny Munoz. If you have any thoughts, comments, or questions, please feel free to reach out to me on Instagram. My handle is at IODManny. That's at IODManny. Becoming an American citizen can take years, and even after someone earns their green card, that final step towards citizenship can feel lonely and intimidating. Well, now Welcome.us is trying to make that last mile a little less lonely or intimidating. Let's talk about it as we bring in Nazanin Ash. She's CEO of Welcome.us. Andy Sullivan is executive director of No One Left Behind. Thank you both for joining us. I appreciate the time.
3: We're so glad to be here with you, Manny. Thank you.
2: Nazanin, let me start off with you. I was reading some statistics. Only 1 in 10 eligible immigrants ever bother applying for citizenship each year. And I guess there's a variety of reasons for that, right?
3: Yes, that's right. And I think we should make a distinction between the number who apply, like you said, only 1 in 10, and the desire of those aspiring Americans to get their citizenship.
2: Sure.
3: So it's upwards of 90% who want to get their American citizenship. But the process is very hard and very rigorous, even for folks who have earned it, right? So there are folks who have met the legal residency requirements and they're eligible to apply, but The process requires mountains of paperwork. It requires hefty fees. And for many, the last step is the most intimidating because you do a live interview in person with a U.S. immigration officer, and you have to answer questions about U.S. history and civics in a language that is not your own. So it can be very intimidating, and it's probably the most consequential interview of your life.
2: Yeah, and if some of you out there want to see if you could pass the test, don't think it's so easy. You could go to welcome.us and try to pass the test for yourself. Andy, I wanted to ask you, you're a military veteran, I believe 9-year Army veteran, as executive director of No One Left Behind. What was your interest in becoming part of this program with welcome.us?
4: Hey, thanks so much, Manny. For me, it is just a natural continuation of the No One Left Behind mission. No One Left Behind, we work to serve our Afghan and Iraqi allies. We help evacuate them to safety. And if they have a valid pathway under the Special Immigrant Visa Program, we help bring them to the United States. But that is not where the mission ends. For them, it's making sure that they feel welcome, they have economic opportunity. And, you know, the highest bar is once we have them naturalized and they become full American citizens. So for us, supporting our friends at welcome.us with a citizen guide is just a natural continuation of that mission. For me personally, I look at, you know, how incredible the interpreters that I served with in both Iraq and Afghanistan were. They all aspired to become Americans. And so this is my opportunity to really pay it back to them, and I can help them get their citizenship.
2: Yeah, do what you can to help those who helped us while we were there. Nazanin, exactly what is this Citizen Guide program, and who are you trying to help specifically?
3: Mm-hmm. It's an invitation to Americans, and you don't have to be an expert. We will help prepare and train you, but it's an invitation to Americans to serve as volunteer citizen guides. You get matched one-to-one with an aspiring American on the last leg of their journey, and you help them prepare for that most intimidating citizenship interview. So you'll practice flashcards with them on the civics questions. You will practice English language. And you'll do mock interview practice, you know, pretending to be the U.S. immigration officer. You can do it virtually or in person, depending on how you're paired. And you commit to an hour a week for 10 weeks. Many Americans in every corner of the United States have been inspired to participate. And it's making a huge difference in new Americans' lives.
2: Andy, take us inside what a typical session would be like if one of our listeners volunteered and got paired with someone. What are they actually doing together for that hour? Just kind of study buddies?
4: Absolutely. That's part of it. You know, some people may think it's daunting. It's not. It's actually quite fun. And welcome.us makes it easy to do. So firstly, all of the training that you'll need, they'll provide on the front end. These are virtual sessions, so you know you can schedule them really at your leisure with the aspiring American. And like you said, some of it's study buddy, some of it's going over flashcards where you can go over questions from the citizenship test. Some of it may actually be kind of role playing where you'll be the U.S. immigration official and you can help them practice what their in person interview is going to look like. Some of it may just be practicing English language skills. The big thing, though, is you are a friend that's there, that's a source of encouragement that can keep them motivated as they aspire to citizenship.
2: Nazanin, why do so many green card holders stall out and never finish that process of becoming citizens?
3: Well, Manny, as you noted before, it is a very difficult exam. Two-thirds of native-born Americans can't pass the exam. So it can feel extraordinarily intimidating to, take on a test that Native Americans, Native born Americans struggle to pass. And it's one of the things that I think is such a gift to our volunteers as well. We find that our volunteers are deeply inspired to relearn our history, to reacquaint themselves with our freedom, to learn the story and the journeys of these aspiring Americans and why they're so committed to achieving American citizenship, a status that most of us inherited and maybe take for granted. So to me, it's really about practicing citizenship. It's about practicing your patriotism. This is how you show how you're making a contribution to our founders' ideal of a country that is out of many one. You're making it possible for the next generation. And it's an incredible, impactful thing to do.
2: I imagine it is. I'm fascinating by the veteran part of this. You talked about the Afghan translators, the linguists that you worked with to make sure that they became citizens after you worked with them over there. Talk to me about what helping someone become an American citizen. What about that process that resonates with those of us that have served in the military?
4: Yeah, absolutely. I mean, these are our brothers and sisters in arms. And I'll actually draw in kind of another thread. I talked about the Iraqis and Afghans that served with us. What I think a lot of people don't realize is how many non-citizens serve in the U.S. military. So there are over 100,000 veterans and active duty service members that are green card holders that are eligible for citizenship but haven't actually taken the naturalization steps yet. This is a great way for listeners to give back to veterans who have already willing to sacrifice everything on behalf of America, even though they aren't U.S. citizens yet.
2: Nazanin, let me close it out with you. Somebody listening right now might be thinking, I'd like to volunteer, or I'm a green card holder and I could use this help. Help convince them, sell them on the program, either to come in and be a volunteer or to use the program to help them become a citizen.
3: Well, what I can offer is that in serving as a Citizen Guide volunteer, you're doing no less than changing someone's life generationally. People who achieve their American citizenship have better educational opportunities. They earn at least 10% more over their lifetime. And you're providing, most importantly, a sense of belonging and inclusion. You're letting new Americans know that they're welcome here. And there's no better way to show that than to dedicate your own time, your own heart to helping them be successful with their American dream. And if you want to learn more about how you can join, you can go to our website, welcome.us/citizenship. You'll learn everything you need to know about how to get started. And you'll see stories of Americans just like everyone listening who have already gone through the process and have been incredibly transformed by it themselves.
2: And in my experience, those people that have a chance to go through the citizenship process and become American citizens quite often are even more proud to be citizens than those of us that were born here. So it's a wonderful thing to do.
3: That's right. They put up a mirror to ourselves, you know?
2: So yeah.
3: It's deeply inspiring to see them strive for this citizenship that too often we take for granted.
2: Well, if you are interested in finding out about being a volunteer or going through the process and using the program to help you become a citizen, welcome.us is the website. Welcome.us. Nazanin Ash is CEO of welcome.us. Andy Sullivan, executive director of No One Left Behind. Thanks both of you for your time and the information. And Andy, thank you as well for your service to our country. Be well. Best of luck, both of you.
4: Thanks, Manny.
3: Thank you so much.
2: I am Manny Munoz. I appreciate you listening to iHeartRadio's Communities this week. As always, if you have any questions, comments, or suggestions, reach out to me on Instagram. My handle is at IODManny. That's at IODManny. And that'll do it for another edition of iHeartRadio's Communities. I'm Manny Munoz. Until next time.
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1: Billy Idol still out there rocking. Just played in Dallas the other night. Billy Idol, Rebel Yell, Green Day now, Boulevard of Broken Dreams. I wonder what their next project's going to be.

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0: Many portions of the upcoming program have been pre-recorded, meaning they've already happened. And they're about to happen again. So where was it? Oh, yeah. Ladies and gentlemen, we're glad to have you here. It's the Bob and Tom Show.
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3: I'd like to apologize for both the first segment and the introduction.
1: No apology for me. In fact, I don't want you ever apologizing for me.
3: I was apologizing for me.
1: There's Pat Godwin.
4: Hello, Josh.
1: Willie G at the sports desk.
5: Hey, man.
1: There's Ace Cosby.
6: Hello.
1: I'm Josh Arnold. There's Tom.
3: Leaf blower hours. We've discussed this before. Sunday morning, leaf blower, what, maybe 10 a.m. Earliest?
1: Yeah, 10 a.m. at earliest on Sunday.
3: Yeah. How do you feel about garbage trucks early in the morning with the backup beeper sound?
7: Ours comes at

0: the larger point here is that the annoyance of a leaf blower is more annoying than I think you're correct. I'm so excited about today's show. I don't think I've ever seen a more interesting mailbag than we have today.
1: This mailbag!
2: Uh-oh, Josh is being saucy again.
1: Comes in any weather.
0: Well, I so much for this letter. I'll have to read this later after we've had a palate cleanser. Here we go. Well, I'll go with this one for starters, because this is something really interesting, and it actually leads to an interesting topic, I think. Mr. Pat Godwin is right over there.
3: Oh, boy.
0: Your son Jimmy is 15?
3: Yeah.
0: And I think this is amazing. You took Jimmy to his first ever real concert last evening.
3: Yeah, he loved it. It was amazing. Puddle's Pity Party opened for Weird Al. What a show. What a presentation.
0: And Weird Al's touring with a big band.
3: Yeah.
0: And we've been talking about that show. Those tickets went on sale a year ago. But yeah, Weird Al, I'm the first time I saw Weird Al, it was at a small nightclub in the early days of MTV. And then, but he's always had a terrific band. He's a great musical performer besides being a comedian. But so the question from this letter is, Dear Bob and Tom Show, I must know, please ask Patty G, how was Jimmy's first concert?
3: You know, he loved it. He was standing, he was swaying, he's holding up his phone with that flashlight function like everybody was doing. It was brilliant. I couldn't believe he had so much focus, and his friend loved it. I mean, he was clapping. It was just so cool to see him enjoy that.
0: Well, so, first of all, good thing that he went to a great artist for his first show.
3: Yeah.
0: And an artist who's really into it on stage.
3: And the opener couldn't have been better. It took me by surprise. Puddle's Pity Party. He had backing tracks, and I thought, oh, my God, how's he going to pull this off? He dresses as a clown. He's about 6'8", and he sings sad songs, but he's funny.
4: Yeah, he is
3: I don't know how to describe how good it was.
5: Good.
3: It was, like, jam-packed full of entertainment and jokes.
0: That leads me to this question.
3: Yeah.
0: We'll start with Miss Hooker.
5: Okay.
0: The first concert you ever went to.
5: Yes.
0: You remember what it was?
5: Yes.
0: And?
5: Yes.
3: The band, yes.
4: The band.
5: Yeah.
0: Oh, wow.
5: Yeah, that was the first concert I ever
0: the
5: went
0: two,
5: to.
0: The two, probably the 908-15604. What was the name of that?
5: It was like...
4: OU 812.
0: Oh, that was that what it was? I, something like that.
5: Yeah,
0: that version of Yes.
5: Yes.
3: The Trevor Horn owner of Illuminated Heart.
0: Yes. Yeah, that one.
5: Yeah.
0: Great band. What did you think of the show?
5: Oh, it was fun. I was in middle school and went with my best friend's parents. So.
0: Oh.
5: Yeah, it was fine. Yeah, it was good.
4: Yeah, cool.
0: But not earth moving or anything.
5: No, not really. I saw Pink Floyd at the Hoosier Dome like a year later. That was a big deal. Yeah, so.
4: You had some prog rock friends' parents.
5: Yes, I did. They really did shape, my musical taste for sure.
3: Josh,
5: yeah.
3: What was your first show?
4: Steve Miller Band.
3: Oh, yeah?
4: Then I went without my parents, yes.
3: Huh.
4: That's my first show.
5: Oh, yeah.
4: It was the Monkees.
3: Huh.
0: You saw the Monkees?
4: Yeah, it was great. Yeah.
0: Wow.
4: Yeah.
0: Were all four of them in the band at that point?
4: They were.
0: Oh, that's, wow, that's great.
4: Yeah, it was fun.
0: Pat, your first show?
3: Elton John, Lakeland, Florida. Yeah.
0: Not bad.
3: Huh?
0: How was it?
3: Amazing. I cried. He opened up with Tiny Dancer, then he did Leave On, and I was in tears. Those are my two favorite songs, and he opens with them.
0: Yeah. Elton is one of those guys. When I went to see him, I remember thinking partway through the show, how can anybody be this good?
3: Oh, I know.
0: It's shocking. It's like when I went to see McCartney, and after a while, I said, okay, every note he's played, I know from all those records over the years, how can anybody be this good? But yeah, Elton's great. Willie, first concert?
2: The first one that I wanted to go to was the Strokes. I think I got dragged to a concert with Lucy when I was a kid. Mm-hmm. And I think it was Spice Girls, but there was no way it could have been the Spice Girls because it was like a very small fair. So I think that I just, you know, when you're like four and you just see something and you make up a story?
5: Yes.
2: I think that we were just listening to the Spice Girls on the way there. I saw a girl on stage and I created something in my head.
5: Okay.
2: Yeah. The Strokes.
0: Yeah. I took Lucy to the Spice Girls twice.
2: Really?
0: Yeah.
2: One. Maybe it was the Spice Girls.
0: No,
2: I don't know,
0: no,
2: man.
0: No, you weren't there. And by the way, of all things, I didn't even know who they were, essentially.
5: Right.
0: I was just being a dad. It was a great show. I mean, I'm not kidding. I don't know how much of the vocals were on tape, but it was a very good show. Yeah. Ace, your first show?
6: Jackson 5.
0: The Jackson 5. All
5: nice.
0: Right.
3: With Michael?
6: Yeah.
3: Wow.
0: Well, that's cool.
6: 1973.
0: Was it good?
6: Yeah.
0: Okay, good.
6: Gerald Melvin and the Blue Notes open.
0: Yeah. My first show, I want to thank my friend Steve for bailing on me. Simon and Garfunkel's, but my mom had to take me, and I

0: kid you not, the guy next to me tried to pass me a joint. I was in ninth grade. Oh, boy. That was awful. But the first real show I saw by myself was the original Edgar Winter's White Trash with Taj Mahal and Emerson, Lake, and Palmer. That was amazing.
1: Wow.
2: That's a good first.
0: That was a good one. So I'm glad Jimmy's first show went well.
2: But I thought these kids don't have any focus anymore. What's he going to be like? Is he going to be bored? No. Every second we stayed for the encore, you know, you got to wait for people to get out of there.
3: Man.
2: Amazing.
3: When I was his age at that venue, I was never bored for a second. I was running around like a little criminal. You couldn't have paid me to go there with my dad. It is awesome that he went there with you. That's a cool memory to have
2: it was
3: together.
2: Blast.
0: Yeah. That particular venue has a special place in my heart. Somebody I know was arrested there.
3: Oh, really?
0: Oh,
3: it's
0: yeah.
3: special for me, too, because one time I made out with my friend's sister.
1: Oh, yeah.
3: And that was awesome.
2: Memories.
3: That was cool.
1: Always, yeah.
3: Special day.
0: Okay.

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3: 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What, can you try?
5: Do it like this.
4: I need to hear.
6: You pretend your name is Natasha.
1: Yes, Natasha.
4: My name is Natasha.
6: That's good. That's not bad. That's good.
4: Okay.
6: Good.
1: Yeah. You are a spy?
4: I love that Star City show.
3: Star City show?
4: Yeah, have you seen that on Apple TV?
3: Oh, yeah. A lot of Russians?
4: It's all Russian. Oh. They're in Star City.
3: We are live from the O'Reilly Auto Parts Studios. You can tell, because this would have all been cut out. If otherwise, there's Pat Godwin.
2: Hello.
3: Jeff Oskey's across the way.
7: What's up?
3: There's Ace Cosby.
8: Duh.
1: You have a Russian accent?
8: Duh.
4: Duh.
1: Who ordered the black Russian?
3: I'm Josh.
7: It's like a white Russian with Coke.
1: And here is our comrade in arms, Tom.
6: Aretha Svetlana. Never mind. Let's see, where were we? Oh, we were checking in with Christy Lee.
4: Yes, you were.
6: Now, we were doing that, by the way, because of this, the Welsh language version of Star Wars is being produced.
4: Mm-hmm.
6: They're going to overdub. I assume that they leave my Chewbacca's the same, right?
4: Well, of course.
3: That'd be hilarious.
4: Come on.
6: But you think they'll keep Scruffy Nerf Herder?
3: I think they'll. So it's Scruffy looking Nerf Herder. Isn't that something Leia calls Han at one point? I think Scruffy looking will be translated, but Nerf Herder being Star Wars slang should stay the same.
6: Maybe it'll be more whales oriented. It'll be a scruffy looking sheep humper. Something they can relate to. Now, you mentioned the band Nerf Herder.
3: Yeah.
6: They have a nice presence, it would appear, out there. I think they're actually on tour. Yeah. You mentioned the song Van Halen, which appears to be their most popular
3: song.
6: Yeah,
3: it was fun. That's a fun song.
6: I found it.
3: Oh, cool.
6: I'm going to give this a real quick listen. This is the band Nerf Herder. Here we go.

0: he reminds me of Stacy's mom.
1: Yeah, exactly.
2: It's of that, ilk. Yeah, yeah, that 90s.
3: Or like a Timu Weezer.
1: Yeah, that's what I said. It's so funny. I said that sounds like Weezer. Didn't say Timu, but you're right.
0: Wow.
2: Yeah, that was a fun one.
3: I like it.
0: And they're still out there.
4: Oh, that's fun. Okay, cool. What else is happening over there?
1: An international team of astrophysicists says the James Webb Space Telescope has spotted old massive galaxies that should not exist. According to the study, the six potential galaxies emerged so early in our universe's history and so massive that they should not be possible under current cosmological theory.
0: That sounds serious.
1: Yeah, it does. This is over my head.
0: What does that mean?
1: They may have existed at the dawn of the universe roughly 500 to 700 million years after the Big Bang, or more than 13 billion years ago.
2: Gosh, I love when stuff like this happens.
1: My head just can't wrap around this kind of stuff.
2: But you know there are just these 80-year-old astrophysicist professors ripping up their careers as they read stuff like this.
0: And this is that famous James Webb telescope.
1: Sure.
0: Always love hearing about
1: it. Oh, here
0: that.
1: We go.
2: We know you do.
3: Christy.
0: Now, are you familiar with the... I'll talk to you, Jeffrey.
2: Yeah.
0: Are you familiar with the Jack Webb telescope?
2: I'm not.
0: Are you familiar with Jack Webb?
2: Oh, yeah.
0: Yeah, yeah, yeah. The Jack Webb telescope, it's actually up in space, pointed toward Earth, and it's there to spot dirty hippies.
1: There we go.
3: That's not the theme.
0: This makes Josh angry every time.
2: That's the theme to grad debt.
1: Yeah, or something.
0: It's the fake Dragnet theme. This sounds like a legitimate... It sounds like something from, I don't know, what are those parody knockoff top shows?
2: Yeah, they're trying to parody. Exactly
0: it's got that great horn sound. we have a ton of space news.
1: Yeah, we do. A SpaceX rocket stage that launched two lunar landers is believed to have crashed into the moon after drifting off course for nearly a year. Astronomers in Chile detected what appears to be the impact plume after the object struck the lunar surface at roughly 5,400 miles per hour. The cloud of sodium and lithium stretched into space for several minutes after the collision. SpaceX says the crash was accidental and that it's working with NASA to help prevent similar incidents in the future.
2: It hit the moon?
1: Yeah.
2: Did it damage Hitler's underground bunker?
0: No, but Elon wants his own crater.
2: Yes.
1: NASA hopes to photograph the impact site when its lunar reconnaissance orbiter passes overhead next week. So...
2: All right.
1: Yeah.
0: Is this going to affect crypto or just gas prices? I never know what to do with all this stuff. Why are you looking? Does Pat, do you have a song?
5: Oh, yeah. I got a little buddy I got to introduce. Of course, the ghost of Frank Sinatra.
1: Oh, hey, there everybody.
5: Oh, look who it is.
2: Well, he lets you call him little buddy?
5: I'm looking over here to my right, Josh Arnold. Over here, my new little buddy. I've never seen you before in here.
2: Oh, hey.
5: What's your name?
2: I'm Jeff.
5: Good looking kid.
2: Thanks.
5: I got Chico on Spanish guitar. We couldn't get a baby grand in here. Here we go. It slammed into the moon. SpaceX left a little dent. NASA had been wondering just where the hell it went. Flying in space has had a rebirth. But they better not slam into Earth. I'll fill my head with fear, 'cause I worry about debris. I hope an Elon rocket doesn't crash down on me. The man in the moon has a frown. Oh, 'cause what goes up must come down.
2: Oh, Frank, you still got it.
0: Thank you, Frank.
5: See you later, everybody.
0: All right.
2: Yeah, buddy.
5: Come on, Mia.
0: Adjust the toupee. Adjust the toupee.
2: Frank. Oh, you're taking Mia with you? All right. we'll do that a whole bit tomorrow.
0: Got a letter here, by the way, for you, Pat. Now, once again, Pat has had a serious surgery on his shoulder.
1: Yeah, full rotator cuff
5: full
1: surgery.
5: Thickness tear of the rotator cuff. They have fixed me up.
0: What did you call it again?
5: It's a full thickness tear, yeah.
0: A full thickness tear. Mm-hmm. Okay, good.
2: I've caused many of those in the bedroom.
1: Have you?
0: Oh, really?
2: I'm going to give you the old full thickness tear.
0: Really?
3: What, did you rip their sheets?
0: Yes. Oh, I thought it was more. Never mind. But the letter says, now that Pat is all fixed up, how long until he fulfills his promise to pole vault again?
5: Oh, jeez, man.
0: Now, you were a pole vaulter in high school.
5: Yeah. Held the record for 22 years. 12'8". It's not a really crazy height, considering what everybody else was doing in the big cities, but it was...
2: But it was the record for 22 years.
5: Yeah, 22 years.
2: Nothing to scoff at.
0: Did you bend the pole?
5: Oh, yeah. We were bending the pole. Yeah, back then. Wow. Back in 75, baby.
0: And you, a few years ago on this show, you said that you would do it again.
5: Boy, yeah. And that was pre-back surgery. So I've had two of those and now the rotator cuff. I think my pole vaulting days are over.
1: How do you learn to pole vault? I mean, how does that...
5: You know, I had one in the backyard at my house during the summer. I had a pit back there in the... Yeah.
1: Yeah, but the first time you ever did it, I mean, somebody has to teach you how to...
5: For some reason, I thought it was fascinating. I mean, I ran 100 and everything, and then relays and long jump.
2: We would did you guys ever do it as kids? Like, you'd find a big walking stick and kind of hop over a creek with it and stuff like that?
1: Well, yeah, but you're not going flying.
2: Well, no, but that might be how it imprints.
1: I guess.
5: Yeah. I was kind of fascinated by it. I did from the 7th grade on. Yeah, I loved it.
2: Cool.
0: It's cool. Have you ever seen one time I did see a guy's pole snap in half.
1: No.
0: Yeah. Oh, yeah. Fiberglass pole, it happens.
1: Ooh.
0: At least it did when I was in college. Yeah. But that's great. You're running full speed. You shove that thing in there and bend it.
1: Yeah, that's amazing.
5: Get your steps down. Fly down there. It was fast. I loved it. Yeah, it was great. Okay.
0: But you've decided there'll be no more pole vaulting?
5: No.
1: You can't pole vault at his age.
0: Sure you can. I bet there's a pole vaulter out there his age.
5: Not with all that metal in my back.
0: Well,
5: no.
0: You can't.
5: No, I'm titanium, man.
0: You're the $6 million
1: man. Well, actually,
0: man.
1: You might be stronger. You don't know.
5: I'm never going to know.
0: Yeah, I'd like to see the look on your surgeon's face.
5: Oh, my God.
0: You know that fine work you did? It's all been undone.
1: Neil Armstrong's boyhood home in Wapakoneta, Ohio is up for sale. Mr. Armstrong's family originally bought the house in 1944. After his dad had moved there about a dozen times with his job as a government auditor.
2: By the way, it's not called Wapakoneta anymore. It's now Italian-American Canada.
5: Please.
2: I wish you would behave yourself.
1: Sorry. The home is currently owned by Karen Mikesell. Oh, she makes a good potato chip.
2: Oh, yeah.
1: A retired history teacher devoted to preserving its past and charming character. The 82-year-old said she hopes someone might be willing to buy the house and donate it to the Armstrong Museum, which doesn't have the funds to acquire the property. It's listed for $430,000.
2: That's why.
1: Mr. Armstrong's old bedroom is now decorated with photos and paintings of the moon landing. Ms. Mikesell has hosted 9 astronauts, including Buzz Aldrin, who flew to the moon with Armstrong, and Michael Collins in 1969. So did he never come back to his boyhood home?
0: She never actually met him. She's,
1: what?
2: Yeah. Gotcha.
0: He was a super private guy. Kept his...
1: I mean, you think he would go back to his childhood home.
0: No, he may have gone back, but she never met him.
1: Okay.
0: But it's kind of cool. Have you seen the house?
1: No, I haven't.
0: The porch, interestingly enough, is one small step.
2: Oh, that's nice.
0: Sorry. Would you rather buy, I was trying to think, the other famous house in Ohio is
1: the
0: Christmas Story house.
1: And that is a museum, right? You can tour that.
0: I think so.
1: I'm pretty sure.
2: Airbnb it or something like that now that you can stay there.
0: You mentioned at the end of that, we were talking about this, and I think Jeff didn't realize when the first man stepped on the moon, Neil Armstrong, mm-hmm. also in the lunar lander was Buzz Aldrin,
1: mm-hmm.
0: who's still with us.
1: And famous. Michael Collins got stuck up there.
0: Well, and Michael Collins, the whole plan was he stayed in the spacecraft that circled the moon,
1: right?
0: And then those guys got into the
1: history books, and he just sat up there.
2: Yeah. That guy spent his whole life in the shadows.
1: Yeah, he did.
2: He was underneath those astronauts. His brother Tom gets all that drink money.
5: No kidding.
0: Tom Collins.
2: Yes. Yeah,
0: now this is true.
1: Oh, boy.
0: I'm not, because you remember the year this took place, the lunar landing.
1: 1969?
0: The president was?
2: Richard Nixon?
0: Yeah.
1: Yeah.
0: And, of course.
1: Watergate?
0: No. Oh. Watergate was down the road a piece.
1: Okay. Nixon, 1969, Richard Nixon.
0: Was
1: where
0: president.
1: Are we going?
0: He invited them to the White House.
1: Okay.
0: I remember, you know the story, right, Ace?
4: And it's interesting because it's true.
2: Yeah.
4: It's true. Nixon invited, of course, he invited the astronauts to the White House.
1: Of course.
4: But what happened was there was a parking issue.
2: There was.
4: Yeah. So Michael Collins drove.
1: Dropped them off and then circled.
4: He dropped off Neil Armstrong and Buzz Aldrin. Uh-huh. And then he just drove around while they got to meet the president. And then he came and picked him up.
2: Here's what I like about this.
5: I like everything about it.
2: That's one of those jokes that would kill at a NASA Christmas party.
5: Oh, wait a minute.
4: At a NASA Christmas party anytime before, say, 1978.
1: Oh, my.
4: He picked him up and drove him back to the hotel. But that's kind of cool. I wonder if I can't imagine anyone's who has whatever $500,000 to donate a house that
1: we'll have to look at this and see what that seems a lot of money, doesn't it, for a house in Wapakoneta? Well, I don't know.
4: Sometimes these, for example, if you ever go to Dallas,
1: that's a nice house.
5: It's pronounced walk up and eater, not walk up and eater.
1: That's a nice house.
4: It is a nice house. But
1: love the front porch.
4: When we were in Dallas doing the show live one day. You can visit the boarding house where Lee Harvey Oswald spent his last night before sleeping one night in jail.
2: Right.
1: Mm-hmm.
4: That's kind of cool. But
1: no, you would do that?
2: Our good friend has pictures of him lying
1: on the bed. I know. That's,
2: oh, really?
1: Yes.
2: Oh,
1: yeah.
4: And by the way, if you've ever been to Dealey Plaza, Jeffrey?
2: No.
4: You could have made the shot.
2: Don't you listen to him.
4: It's really small.
1: Don't you listen to him.
4: I'm telling you.
2: I mean, with the proper CIA training, yeah. You could.
4: Yeah, no. Anybody.
2: It is much smaller than it looks. It's great to go. And the museum's excellent. And it's really fascinating.
4: It's much
2: you can go
4: smaller.
2: Stand exactly where he was shot. You can go stand in the road.
1: No.
3: Yeah, my daughter was just there last year for a synchro conference, and there's a picture of her standing in the spot with two thumbs down. She goes, just so you know, I'm not happy.
2: Right. I took the picture, but this is a bad shot.
3: Yeah.
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30: I have an important meeting in Denver today.
29: Hey, that's great. Let me buy you a cocktail. Stewardess, two scotch on the rocks and keep them coming.
30: None from the queue.
29: Baby, has anyone ever told you you've got the most beautiful blue eyes?
30: My eyes are brown. Now, excuse me, I've got a report to finish.
29: And those legs of yours go all the way up to your neck. And your rack is fantastic. Are those real?
30: What are you doing? Stop that!
29: Come on, Toots. Give me a little sugar.
30: I didn't want to do this, but here goes.
29: Kinky. What is that? Some kind of baton or something?
30: Not exactly.
29: Ow! Ow! Stop!
31: Don't let your next flight be ruined by that annoying loser in the seat next to yours. New from Frigamall Industries. It's the stout, heavy stick suitable for use as a weapon. And it's FAA approved. We call it the Mile High Club. The Mile High Club. Get yours today.
32: Hey, mister, could you move to another seat? You're squishing my little brother and me.
33: Yeah, you're a porker.
29: Hey, kid, are you going to eat those peanuts?
32: Well, I am pretty hungry.
29: Thanks. You don't mind if I take my shoes off, do you? Oh, boy, my feet are really sweaty.
32: I wish you wouldn't.
29: Oh, yeah, that's the ticket.
33: Man, that stinks.
29: Hey, do me a favor. Pull my finger.
33: I don't like that trick.
29: Come on, do it.
33: Well, okay. My eyes are burning. I want my mommy.
29: Whoa, that's wicked. What do you think of that, kid?
32: What do I think? Let me show you what I think.
0: You made me myself.
32: Now, give me back my peanuts, butt face.
31: The Mile High Club works on even the most obnoxious passengers.
1: Hey, shooter, it's Kid Tomac. Hey, guy, I'm glad I got you on the phone. Yeah, well, I just boarded. I'm at ATL on my way to CLT. Yeah, I've got an ETA of 6 Eastern, but I call it 5:45. We'll make time in the air. I know. Well, I've got the laptop out, and I thought we could go over those spreadsheets. Hang tight, got another call. Ken Tarmac, it's corporate. Better take it. Ken Tarmac, yeah, I just boarded at ATL. I'll get you those samples ASAP. You bet. Bye-bye. Hey, Shooter, still there? I'm back. Now, where were we?
2: Excuse me, sir.
1: Hey, Shooter, hang tight. Give me a sec. No, I just have an elderly woman in the seat next to me poking me in the ribs. I know. Hang tight. What can I do for you, Mamaw?
2: Would you mind hanging up that cell phone? We're about to take off.
1: Well, if you don't mind, I've got important business going on here. I'm prepping for a webinar. I mean, don't you have some knitting to do, Mamaw?
2: You're giving me a migraine headache.
1: Lady, at your age, that's the least of your worries.
2: You have to be the rudest, most ill-mannered.
1: Well, what's bothering you, Mamaw? Afraid you're going to miss Jell-O night at the nursing home?
2: Why, you little bastard.
1: One of those liver spots, or you playing backgammon? Did you hear what I told her, Shooter? I know. Oh, I'm down to 2 bars.
2: Shooter, Ken will call you when he gets to CLT. I just KO'd the little SOB, and now he's SOL. BFF, Shooter. Bye-bye.
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3: Hello, I'm Bart McAllister, Korean War veteran and security expert. And now with my longtime sidekick, Sid Gurney.
4: Hi, fans.
3: We're going to put this new Mile High Club through a series of tests. Ready, Sid?
4: Sure. What do you need me to do?
3: Test number 1. Is it strong?
4: Ouch! What are you doing, Buck?
3: Test number 2. Does it have a good grip?
4: Ow! Stop it! Have you lost your mind?
3: Test number 3. Is it strong enough to break a bone?
4: Oh, my God! My shin!
3: Well, is it, Gurney?
4: Yes!
3: Well, there you go. The Mile High Club available at Weaponland. 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
4: Weaponland, home of the steel-toed boot.
3: Shut up!
31: The Mile High Club. Get yours today.
5: Wow. There's Tom.
27: How's it going over there?
5: Going well. Coffee is very good. It's insistent without being presumptuous.
27: Oh, really? Like your description, pretentious while still being annoying.
5: Yes.
27: Wouldn't you love to go to one of those wine things and just punch the guy in the face? Okay. All right. This is this was just handed to me, and this is a weird story. We always have stories. We get them all the time. I always like them. As long as everybody's okay. But it usually involves some kind of a situation in which a door to something opens up incorrectly on the highway, or there may be a minor crash. And we've had them in which a bunch of thousands of bees are released.
5: Right.
27: Or there'll be 18,000 candy bars we had recently, or a beer. And then Pat usually does some kind of a song about things on the highway, et cetera, et cetera. This is a headline. This is from the Indianapolis Star and WRTV is the story. Sheep roam I-465 after three-vehicle crash near Keystone Avenue. This is a major freeway.
5: Wow, yeah.
27: And there's a photograph. Obviously, traffic has come to a standstill. There's a huge line of sheep.
5: It is funny how they're all lined up.
27: Yeah.
6: That's crazy.
27: They're all in the lane. And I know this particular part of the freeway, if they want to get off to come to the radio station, they've got to move over a lane.
5: Yeah.
7: Well, they can't move over because it's not a dotted lane. That's a hard line.
6: Oh, so. Yeah. They got to wait.
5: That's a double white line.
8: Yeah, that's a riot.
27: But it says a crash involving a semi-tractor tanker, a semi-tractor trailer, and a truck. Hauling 18 sheep led the animals walking on the highway before first responders contained them. It's got to be kind of a relief for the first responders instead of going to some horrific accident. Yep.
5: Yeah.
27: We got 18 sheep on the freeway.
5: Oh, my God. It's adorable.
7: Yeah.
5: Hey, let me see. That's a lot of sheep. Let me one, two.
7: Don't do that. Uh-oh. By the way, this article ends. The sheep were contained in the road and were picked up by another trailer. The last sentence reads as follows. It was not immediately clear where the sheep were being taken. I hope it wasn't St. Elmo's restaurant. I understand the mint sauce rivals their fantastic shrimp cocktail sauce.
5: Our special has changed today.
6: We got to push this. We got a lot of it.
7: It also comes with a nice summer wool suit if you'd like to.
5: That's funny.
7: I was just reading a story about Paul McCartney because both Pat and I are obsessed with the Beatles. And did you know how McCartney became a vegetarian?
6: I do not.
7: I just mentioned this the other day. He was he lived on a farm with Linda, and they were having lunch one day, and he was eating, I guess he was eating a lamb chop, looked out the window and saw the sheep and thought, I don't think I can do this anymore.
5: You went, I'm done.
7: And right then he became vegetarian. So now we have plenty more letters from you. Shall I get to one? Am I the only one that has any of these, by the way?
8: I have a couple.
7: Oh, go ahead. What do you got?
8: Let's see. Long-time listener, first-time emailer. Earlier this week, I heard Derek Stroop talk about chocolate gravy and biscuits. Do you guys remember that I made this for us here?
5: Not at all, Jess.
7: No, okay. Not really.
5: We are terrible.
8: Yeah, you are. But, I looked it up. I think it was 3 years ago. I made, and I followed the Southern recipe, exactly what Derek was talking about.
5: Did we all love it?
8: It's something we don't pair. I think we all agreed that like chocolate gravy and biscuits just doesn't go together. We are sausage gravy and biscuits people, right? Yeah. So, this guy just talks about his family grew up on it. He loved it and he loved hearing Derek talk about it.
5: Oh,
8: so,
5: good.
8: Yeah.
7: Derek Stroop, you can watch that on our YouTube channel. Hilarious.
8: So and great.
7: The segment we did with Ali Breen, because Derek is a very clean comedian. And so when we do the segment with Ali, it's kind of a combination of real advice and spectacularly bad advice, deliberately bad advice, usually from Alsman, but also from everyone else here. It's a great segment. If you get a chance to watch it, it really is very, very funny.
9: I have a letter over here. These are two things that I love, and I'm not sure they combine well, but someone says, Dear Bob and Tom, Wisconsin State Fair just introduced a new ice cream flavor, soft serve beer. Love the show. Been listening since the show came out. Soft serve beer.
7: It's interesting because
9: two things that are great in the summer, but I don't think I want to combine them. It's been my summer of soft serve, you guys. I've had soft serve 6 times in the last week. It's been great.
7: I'm with you. I love all forms of ice cream, but I don't like I used to drink beer, but I don't particularly want anything else to taste like beer. Do you,
8: Willie? You ever had a tiny beer shot?
9: Yes, I have.
8: That has a dairy product in it, and it kind of makes it sweet, and it comes in a tiny little beer stein. It's really cute.
9: They're cute.
8: But yeah, I think that's the flavor, I'm guessing.
9: Okay, cool.
8: Yeah.
9: Huh.
7: I went to the Eagle County Fair in Colorado and the rodeo. And
5: pretty fun?
7: Oh, my God, it was great. I was mentioning this. I can't get over the fact. I've been to a rodeo before. It was not my first rodeo. But it's, you can't believe anyone can do any of that stuff.
5: Yeah.
7: Diving off a horse and grabbing a bull's horns.
8: Yeah, wild.
7: Wrestling into, who thought of that? I bet probably the guy that was making beer ice cream.
5: Yeah.
7: After he ate 80 cones. I got an idea. It was terrific. But yeah, well, the great thing about all these fairs now is they're doing experimental, just fun stuff with food.
8: They are.
7: The deep frying thing.
8: Yes.
7: They've deep fried pretty much everything. Didn't we have deep fried water? Or deep fried ice or something a couple years ago?
8: Deep fried ranch.
7: Mm.
8: That was one. Yeah.
7: No, at the Eagle County Fair, I had a deep fried Oreo.
8: Yes.
7: So you've got Oreos, great. Deep frying anything, great. Mm-hmm. So you've got great squared.
5: Those are really good.
7: And because it was a Thursday, there were no calories.
5: Yes, that's exactly right.
7: Isn't that how that works?
5: Mm-hmm. That's right.
7: That's what I thought. Dear Bob and Tom Show. Oh, by the way, you can now write us without having to go through too much trouble. Just go to bobandtom.com, and there's a little button you can click and send it right to us. Willie, you missed this yesterday. I mentioned
10: Sometimes when you drive places, you see those fields of those turbines.
9: Sure.
10: The wind things.
9: Turbines?
10: Turbines. Yeah, sorry.
5: Yeah, field of turbines.
7: That's a great movie.
8: Yeah, I didn't think that's where that was going.
5: It was very touching, wasn't it? It showed me a world I just didn't understand.
11: Watching the Muslims try to play baseball is just wonderful.
10: I wish Chick were here. My favorite checkout clerk of all time was the Target guy with the turban.
8: Yeah.
10: Love that guy.
8: Yeah.
10: Great guy.
7: Gosh, you must have bothered him. You must have bothered him.
10: I'd always wait just to go through his line.
7: So do you wear a hat under there? Do you wrap it up every day?
11: Who does that for you?
10: No, great guy. Seriously.
8: Yeah, it's very sweet.
10: Now, do you ever do this when you're at a grocery store or another store? Do you ever wait for your favorite checkout person?
8: Yeah, 100%.
10: I do that all the time.
9: Yeah. Andy's the best.
10: Yeah.
8: I live in a small town, and it's usually like...
11: Were you born in a small town?
8: I was born in a small town.
11: You probably died in a small town.
7: Can you breathe in a small town?
10: Do you live in a pink house? Stop it!
8: Yeah, and it's usually like one of my friend's kids. It's like a lot of places.
5: Oh, Jack and Diane's kids?
8: A lot of...
9: They work at the Tasty Fuse, right?
10: Sorry. Yeah. Yo, Diane plays guitar.
8: Yeah, it's where a lot of kids get their first job. So, cool. Yeah, I always go through their lines.
10: Well, I was saying how... Especially some of those fields of turbines, the wind turbines.
8: Yes.
10: At night, some of them sync up, not all of them.
8: Right.
10: There's one particular field. I know Pat and I drove through one when we were, where were we going? Peoria, I think it was.
11: Yeah.
8: Yeah.
10: And
7: did you guys kiss under it?
10: Yeah, of course.
5: Oh, very nice.
10: But it really is. I wonder how many people have driven off the road. Because I lose focus constantly anyway.
8: Mesmerized.
10: Yeah,
8: by
10: but those
8: it, yeah.
10: things are, and you know, whoosh.
8: Yeah.
10: So I was wondering if it's possible to get inside one and do the tour.
8: I know a guy. We could find out.
10: Well, I got a nice letter here from Lee. He goes, in the state of Washington around Ellensburg, they give tours of a wind turbine, and you get to go inside. They have a visitor center and lots of exhibits.
8: I think I would feel, have you guys seen those things going down the highway?
9: They're huge.
8: Yeah, I would have that.
10: The propeller?
8: Yes, whatever.
5: Megalophobia?
8: Yes, that condition when you get up close, they're too big. It's too big.
9: They are huge.
8: Yeah.
9: There's a rest stop that has art with those turbines because I guess they're very hard to recycle.
8: Oh.
9: So they take them, they do a bunch of weird sculptures with it. It might terrify you.
8: Yeah, I would get very scared.
10: Yeah, I get scared around large boats if I'm swimming.
8: I'm with you.
5: I do too. Mm-hmm. Yeah. Creeps me out.
10: What's that called again?
5: I have the thing called submechanophobia, where you're afraid of sort of man-made things underwater, and that's part of it.
10: How did you find out you had that?
5: I was talking about it on, I think, a podcast, and then somebody said, you know, that's a thing, and then actually sent me an article about it.
10: Yeah, I get.
5: Oh my god.
10: Yeah, I get creeped out if I'm swimming around very large boats.
8: Yeah.
5: Yeah.
10: Like, you know, you'd be scuba diving, and then there's a big overhead. I don't know what that is. We're coming right back to the O'Reilly Auto Parts Studios. This is the Bob and Tom Show. Bob and Tom!
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29: Come listen while I play a song about a babe who's always ready to dress up like a French maid. She loves the Super Bowl, but not the remote control. For her anniversary, she wants a fishing pole. She's the woman, she's the woman, she's the woman you're never gonna meet.

She fills you with desire. She sings in the choir. 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She loves to make you dinner. She thinks that you're a winner. And when you're

0: Very nice.
1: Bravo.
0: Both sides of the coin.
2: Hello, Chick McGee. We were just relishing the awkward moment from...
1: gorgeous. Just gorgeous.
3: I hope you enjoyed it.
2: From a while back.
1: Can't get enough.
2: If you'd like me to elaborate on the incredibly obscure trivia fact that I pointed out just a few minutes ago.
3: He thinks we want him to elaborate on it.
4: No.
1: That's the furthest thing from the truth.
4: Yeah.
2: If you're a fan of the Zombies, a terrific band.
3: It's the time of the season.
2: Great band.
1: Oh, man, talk about
4: one song, right?
1: Broad broadcasting.
4: Yeah.
1: For the most people. Mm-hmm. Narrow casting for Zombies fans. Go ahead, Tom.
4: Be that many.
2: Well, Jason, if you could dig up a little bit of the Zombies and hand it over to Chick so he could play it for those unfamiliar with their work.
3: They also did She's Not There. That's a great song.
2: I love that song.
3: Yeah.
5: The great Colin Bloodsworth.
2: Yeah. But there was a Michigan-based outfit that put together imposter versions of bands and put them on the road in the 60s. One of them was the Zombies, and it wasn't any of the real players. But just by chance, the rhythm section of the fake Zombies for a while was Dusty Hill and Frank Beard. Yeah, here's the... You've heard this, right, Kristen?
4: Oh, yeah, I know this song. Great of course.
6: Song. It's the time right, for farting.
1: Fart, fart, fart.
2: Okay. I see that. I can see
6: that. And the air is also stinky out of my
2: All right.
6: Fart on you. To show you everyone.
1: It's the time.
6: Farting.
2: Okay.
3: That's better.
2: So much for our solemn tribute to Frank Beard. Yeah, I apologize.
4: He would be
2: everyone involved. But Frank was part of the fake Zombies before he became the very fine drummer for ZZ Top. I would recommend in the privacy of your own automobile, you listen to a nice tape of the Zombies or ZZ Top and forget that we exist.
3: So, Pat, did you hear that Frank Beard died?
5: I did.
3: But I wonder how.
2: No, it didn't work the first time. You're not going to get away with it now.
3: He goes... I did.
1: No. Here's how it sounded the first time.
5: How.
1: Now don't sleep on Tom's reaction.
3: Wow, it was instant. I forgot.
1: This is the original. This is how it sounded.
5: How.
1: Oh. Like Frank Beard.
2: The silence continues.
1: Frank Beard's widow's listening, and we've made her mad. You know? I hope you're happy.
5: That happened off the air about 10 minutes before we started. Chick's laughing. Tom was in headphones, and he goes, "You got to do that on the air," because Tom didn't hear that. That's good. That's really good. And Mark goes, "Oh, hilarious."
1: Yeah.
3: So you got the thumbs up from a few people.
5: Yeah.
3: It was vetted.
1: And I will admit, when he did it, I wasn't listening. I was doing something. I'm not sure what, but I was not listening to the show when he went, how.
2: Yeah, it didn't work.
1: And it sounded like this.
5: How.
2: I believe the phrase is too soon.
4: I said that when he...
5: You were quick to judge, weren't you?
1: My gosh, John.
2: Okay, well...
4: We've taken juvenile to a new level today.
2: I believe the word you're looking for is immaturity.
4: Both? Yes.
2: There are mature juveniles out there.
3: Yes, there are.
1: Oh, yeah, they're so far ahead of us.
2: That's what got...

0: Play Pat's thing.
1: That's
0: then
1: the last
0: the
1: thing
0: horn.
1: Frank Beard heard.
2: Oh yeah.
3: Frank Beard died.
4: Did Frank Beard get hit by a bus?
2: Oh.
3: How?
0: Oh. Okay.
4: Could now, listen to what the reason I'm reading this story.
5: Okay.
4: You especially.
5: I am. I'm staring right at you.
4: Five of the six children of former Laker owner Jerry Buss still intend to sell their remaining minority ownership. In spite the opposition of their sister, Jeannie, Johnny, Jimmy, Janie, Joey, and Jess Buss.
1: Wow.
4: I'm not making that up.
1: I mean, I come from Jeff, Josh, John, Joe, so I can't criticize, but...
4: They have reiterated their stance Tuesday. That's Johnny, Jimmy, Janie, Joey, and Jesse.
0: Now, Christy, your sister, Critty.
5: Yeah, Critty.
0: Critty Lee.
1: Well...
5: We know where we're going.
0: I don't think this joke.
1: Or Asian housekeeper.
4: I don't think that bear to repeating.
5: No,
0: I don't think so. I'm sorry. So I thought that they'd bought, what's his name, Iger and Kushner bought the bought. They only bought, what, 82% of the team?
4: I don't know. Don't ask me about this trash.
1: Is there a chance Jeannie's fighting this because did her dad own it?
5: Yeah.
1: Her dad was like, hey, make sure you keep at least some.
4: I've said it before.
1: After I'm gone.
4: I'm telling you, Jay Moore's at the bottom of this somehow. He doesn't think he's going to get season tickets. My wife doesn't own the team. So there you go. That's my own personal opinion.
0: Really?
4: Anyway, the five Buss siblings, you remember their names.
0: Jeannie, Jerry, Jeannie, Jeffrey.
4: Joey. Johnny, Jimmy, Janie, Joey, and Jesse. And then Jeannie, the squeaky wheel.
0: Jizzy.
4: They voted to sell the family trust's remaining 17.8% stake to Josh Kushner and Bob Iger. Jeannie Buss announced her intention to fight back through her attorney, Adam Streisand.
6: Love, soft as an easy
0: glad there was a payoff.
4: What do you think of that?
0: Terrible. They're going to fight back.
5: Awful.
0: They're going to fight back. How?
4: Are they gonna fight back? I was just going to do that. Oh, and if you're saying how?
3: Sorry. They're going to fight back.
4: Right? It dims Pat. How? They're going to fight back.
0: How?
4: Well, now it's too low because of the bus. They're going to fight back, Pat.
3: How?
0: Well, it's now entered the pantheon of sound effects.
4: And a legend is born.
3: No one has bombed harder.
4: My God.
0: Pat Godwin's Hiroshima moment. No one has ever bombed.
1: When it happened, I looked over. Pat, you look like a guy who had been scuba diving, and you just resurfaced, and the boat was gone.
3: There was no vacuum. It was complete, like, disgust.
1: Yeah,
3: really?
4: Soft as an easy. I think Paul Williams wrote this, right?
1: Soft as an easy chair.
5: Yes. Is this evergreen?
3: That's the worst, yeah.
1: She's got a lovely voice, but what dumb lyrics.
3: Won the Academy Award, too.
4: I sure did.
0: Okay, we don't have to suffer through it anymore.
4: Oh, come on.
5: What movie was it from?
3: Chris Christopherson and her. What was the...
5: Stars Born?
3: Yeah, Stars Born.
4: Watch closely now. Oh,
3: that was terrible.
0: Is that sports?
4: More sports coming up.
0: Oh, good.
4: Including the 22 piece in Major League Baseball. List.
0: Okay. You mean a 22 burger? Heck. These are the...
4: Right to my face.
0: These are the O'Reilly.
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20: Attention, music lovers. Do you need more music? Well, here's some. Bob Kavoyan, the troubadour of true romance, the poet of passion, the crooning Casanova, the guy who makes songs some people really like, is releasing his newest album in weeks. This is Bob's most soul-bearing collection of songs yet. Songs about life, love, and loss. Poignantly titled, Panties in the Glove Box. You'll hear Bob singing touching titles like Jiggle Jiggle Bang Bang, Swallow You, Swallow Me, Blue Pill Boner Blues, and Bob's biggest hit of all time.
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0: Yes, Bob Kavoyan's Panties in the Glove Box will inspire lovers young and old with these songs about the good times, the bad times, the fun times, the sad times, and a lot of other times as well. 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
1: If you love the feel of precious stones, why don't you hold my family jewels?
0: That's Bob Kavoyan's Panties in the Glove Box. 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
2: Hi, I'm Bob Kavoyan. You know, I've written love songs before, but when my honey found Panties in the Glove Box, I was inspired to write some more. Songs like I Love Your Sideways Smile, Birth Tunnel of Love, Tramp Stamp Boogie, and my biggest hit of all time. When you give me a threesome, I'll cancel my foursome. When you bring in a third.
0: That's Bob Kavoyan's Panties in the Glove Box. If you've ever been in love, lost at love, or known someone who has, you'll feel Bob is singing directly to you with such instant classics as Feel This, Love Me, Do Me, Let Me Be Your Bar Stool, Pretend I'm Your Husband, Permission to Come Aboard, and Bob's biggest hit of all time.

ballads like There's Enough Here for Two, Reach Around, Blanket Drill, the hilarious tribute to an all-girl Navy, C-Word Serenade, and Bob's biggest hit of all time.

0: That's Bob Kavoyan's Panties in the Glove Box, available on Bob's own label, Nice Pair Records. 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
1: At the news desk, it's Christy Lee.
2: Ready to go, Chick.
1: There you go. She's ready. There's Pat Godwin.
3: Hey, Chick.
1: He's ready.
3: Oh, yeah.
1: There's Jess Hooker.
4: Hi.
1: All right, she seems ready. There's Josh Arnold.
5: Ready.
1: All right.
5: Are you ready, Steve?
6: Uh-huh.
5: Andy?
1: Okay. There's Ace Cosby.
7: Really ready.
5: All right, ooh, fellas.
1: Let's go! Here's Tom!
8: Maybe that would be worth a collection of great intros.
5: Yeah, that's one of them.
7: Mm-hmm.
4: Yeah.
8: Man, how about that Billy Joel? One, two,
9: one, two, three, four.
7: I love that's good,
8: that
7: too.
8: That really kicks in.
1: What are we fighting for?
8: Yeah, but that one you just did, is that's really,
5: sweet, right?
8: That's yeah. That is wonderful.
1: Yes, sir.
4: I was thinking of a collection we could do, things that are discussed during the commercial.
2: No, we can't.
3: I don't think we can do that.
2: No, that's why they're discussed in the commercials.
4: But we could write a book.
1: Yeah.
4: We don't even have to dive into the specifics. Just the topic.
1: There'd be a volume of former employees, I think.
8: Oh, yeah.
4: Go through. Yeah.
1: Oh, yeah.
8: Yeah, yeah. But we're not going to do that. What we're going to do is go to the sports page.
1: We're going
8: to
1: do this.
10: Stupid world record.
1: Uh-huh. Oh, it's me. A fitness influencer.
11: I'm good at fitness. There's pizza in my mouth.
4: Way to beat him to the punch, Josh.
1: I
7: did a character.
4: Oh, I thought you were...
1: has broken the Guinness World Record for running the fastest 100 miles on a treadmill.
2: Fastest 100 miles on boring. A treadmill?
8: Ugh, no kidding.
2: Yikes.
8: Dangerous.
1: 44-year-old Ashley Paulson. A time of 12 hours, 47 minutes, 10 seconds.
2: Ooh. How many movies did she watch?
1: Beating the previous record by an hour and a half.
7: It's like a science experiment. She's being strapped to that thing.
1: Rules of the record permitted Paulson to take as many breaks as she wanted.
2: What?
7: All right.
1: But the clock...
7: I mean, she still had to do it as fast as possible.
1: But the clock wouldn't stop until she reached the 100-mile mark.
7: Okay.
8: You don't want her to have bathroom breaks, Christy?
2: Well, I guess.
7: You just got to be wise about when and how many and...
2: Gotta pee quick.
7: Well, can you imagine peeing worse on a treadmill?
4: Oh, gosh.
8: Nothing can go wrong now. Oh, dear God, the photographer.
7: Sorry, sir.
1: You'd never get it clean if you got that treadmill.
2: You would have to have the bathroom real close to the treadmill.
1: Scat.
2: Right?
7: Or a bucket just right at the end of it.
2: Oh, yeah. A bucket. Yeah.
8: That is just the most boring, awful.
7: Oh, dude, I can't. Yeah.
2: 12 hours?
7: Would you guys, if you are walking or running, outside or a treadmill?
4: Outside.
7: Yeah.
4: Always outside.
2: Oh. Always.
1: You know me, though, because I can't do anything without drawing a crowd.
2: No.
7: So, I know.
1: Inside on a treadmill.
2: AirPods or no?
4: No.
7: AirPods. I'm a yes.
4: Never.
7: No. I'm a yes when it's like a neighborhood walk. I'm a no if I'm on a trail.
4: Okay.
2: Oh, I like just being out and not having...
8: You don't want to hear the bear...
7: Yeah.
8: The bear approaching.
2: Now, we have a lot of bear problems here.
7: Well...
8: Yeah, there was one over the weekend... was running and got she was able to get the bear to go away with bear spray.
1: No, she told him about her pickleball league or something.
7: Had the bear spray and
2: she was running in a bear area that knew she was prepared. Okay.
8: But she had a little bit of a scuffle with the bear.
2: Scuffle.
7: Yikes. Yeah.
8: So
4: a little bit of a scuffle.
8: She was supposed to be in a marathon this weekend, but I guess she scratched.
4: Oh, jeez.
1: Hey, and here's some real sports for you. Are you ready?
2: Yes.
1: I don't think you care for real sports, but I'm going to force it on you.
8: Okay, what do you got?
1: St. Louis Cardinals outfielder Josh Baez made Major League Baseball history Saturday by becoming the first Major League Baseball player ever to hit 3 home runs in their Major League Baseball debut.
2: Isn't that a great story?
1: Wow. 3-for-4, 5 RBI, and against the Cubs at Wrigley Field. That's Cubs, what I was trying to say.
7: Oh, he's only 3-for-4?
1: First pitch.
2: That's Major League debut.
1: Hit a 449-foot home run on the very first pitch he saw in the majors.
7: That's what I remember getting A-minuses. My parents, let's get that up to an A.
4: Yep.
1: Oh, yeah.
2: Oh, yeah.
1: Oh, yeah.
7: How about you shut up?
2: I had that, too. Josh, I get you. Yeah, yeah. I totally understand that. Oh, not good enough, right? I get it.
7: Man, that's amazing. Three nuts? Home runs. Yeah.
1: And the Cardinals debut. Against the Cubs. That couldn't have come at a better time.
2: At Wrigley.
8: That's great. Here's that story you were asking about. A runner was hospitalized in Alaska. Ooh, I didn't.
1: I told you didn't
8: after
1: like
8: fending
1: sport.
8: Off a bear attack in Anchorage over the weekend.
7: He thought we were asking about that.
1: I know. Is there a conversation going on we can't hear?
4: Yeah, he talks to him.
7: He thought we sat here, looked at him, and went, please look this up for us.
8: Yeah. She was
1: tell us more about this lady
8: running at the Prospect Heights Wolverine Bowl Trail. See, as soon as I see Wolverine Bowl.
1: Well, it doesn't say anything about bears, though.
8: I'm out.
1: No.
8: Yeah, she was able to get away from the bear using bear spray, according to the Alaska Department of Fish and Game.
4: Is bear spray strong mace?
2: Yeah.
7: Seems like it.
4: Yeah.
7: And remember to take Greg Warren's advice. You're supposed to spray the bear, not yourself, like it's off.
1: Yeah, it's not like mosquito spray.
7: Right.
2: It's not a repellent.
8: By the way, at the end of this article, it says, by the way, do not approach bears and keep all pets on a leash.
7: Boy.
8: Yikes. Okay, well, she's okay, though.
4: Good.
8: Does that conclude our sports broadcast?
7: Pets on a leash is like floss after a meal for a bear.
1: Oh, yeah.
8: Oh, corgi. Did you see the name of this hurricane?
2: Lala. Lala?
7: Yeah, what is...
8: Did anyone else think what I was thinking?
2: No, what were you... Nobody thinks like you.
4: Oh, yeah.
8: Okay, isn't Lala... L-A-L-A? Isn't Lala one of the...
2: La Land?
8: No, it's one of the... one of those critters... The Teletubbies.
4: Oh, it is?
7: Oh, it is?
2: It is?
4: No, I think of Lala from Carmelo Anthony's ex-wife.
2: Yeah. Yeah.
4: That's who I think of.
1: Basketball Wives or something?
7: I thought maybe it was a Hawaiian name.
4: Oh, okay.
7: Must be. But I don't know that.
4: I didn't
7: that.
4: Know that was a Teletubby.
2: I didn't know it was a Teletubby either.
7: It sounds like a Teletubby name.
4: I didn't know they had names.
7: Weren't they all like Winky and Twink?
4: Yeah,
7: I
4: was going to say names. Twinkies.
8: I mean Twinkie, Hurricane Winkie. Tinky Winky really isn't going to isn't going to get you to seek shelter.
7: But it's Lala is?
1: Lala, Twinkie, Winky, and Clem. Isn't that weird?
8: Anyways, Hurricane Lala over the weekend. Now,
2: Your kids still watching the Teletubby? I mean, is that still out there? The Teletubbies?
8: Yeah.
2: Did they watch it?
8: No.
1: Do you have a kid? Do you have a newborn that we don't know about watching the Teletubbies?
8: No, but I got a puppy.
2: Oh, you know what? Lala was the yellow Teletubby.
8: Okay.
2: Yeah.
8: Nice.
2: Right.
8: It just struck me as being
2: Tinky Winky, Lala, and Poe.
8: You know, I've always said, and this is you don't believe me, but this is true.
1: I don't believe you.
8: They did a scientific study. Hurricane names can be very important. People take them seriously.
7: I believe you, but don't care.
8: Well, this is
4: what would be the most threatening name?
8: Like Hurricane Mussolini
2: or Hitler?
8: Hurricane Hitler.
4: Yeah. Okay.
8: Hurricane,
1: how about
8: Hurricane
1: X-Y? Pol Pot. X-Y.
8: Oh,
1: about that?
8: There you go.
1: There you, they Hurricane, take your house.
7: Hurricane Behar.
8: You know, like, if you're like, hey, Hurricane Taffy is on the way, you're going to go, well, I don't know.
4: Yeah.
8: Doesn't have the punch.
7: Well, it'll be saltwater taffy.
4: My dad called my mom the tornado after their divorce. My entire childhood.
7: Well, I talked to the tornado today.
4: Yeah, or we'd be like, hey, the tornado's coming over to pick us up.
8: Oh, so you bought in?
4: Yeah, the three of us. We all went
1: in Rome. You know, what are you going to do?
4: Yeah.
8: Only way to communicate with him?
4: Yeah.
8: He'd forgotten her name. Yeah, Hurricane Lala.
2: Yeah, Lala.
7: Everybody, hopefully everybody's all right. My gosh.
8: Yeah. Now,
7: know much about it.
8: We turn to the, I'm going to do this appropriate for the particular garb Christy is wearing.
4: Okay.
8: The chick at the news desk.
2: Groovy,
8: because
2: man.
8: She's got on her Woodstock era. Yeah.
3: I think it's so groovy now. But people are trying to get together. I think it's so groovy now.
4: That's actually not fair because Pat has had that shirt on too.
2: Yes, he has.
6: Yeah. All the time, yeah.
7: Man, you were very.
6: Oh, I have had that shirt.
2: Yeah,
6: on.
2: Yeah you've that had actual shirt. On.
7: You were very
2: yeah.
7: fetching in it.
8: It's kind of a.
2: Off-shoulder.
8: How would you describe it?
2: Flowery.
8: Flowery, baggy sleeves.
2: And it
1: looks kind of like an afterbirth.
4: What?
1: Yeah, it looks like.
8: Yeah, there you go. Look, you see Christy's plug it over her shoulder.
6: That's the way I wore.
7: I thought we were getting all of it for a second.
1: I thought we were getting.
4: I was in.
7: Yep.
1: You know what?
2: If
1: there's a better way to refer to it, I thought we were getting all of it.
7: Yep. I thought we were finally going to answer the question: pink or brown.
1: Those are the only two choices.
4: Oh my God, Jeff! That's our thumbnail. Her just starting to shimmy her shirt down.
2: Pink or brown?
4: Yeah.
8: Areola.
7: I had heard.
2: I know what he's.
6: Areola.
7: Tell me. Those somebody once choices. Told me this,
2: okay.
7: And I would like this either verified or debunked.
4: Okay, go ahead.
7: Pre-breastfeeding pink And then they become brown. After.
2: It depends.
1: No. I've heard they become darker.
2: I've heard mine went lighter.
4: Mine.
7: They sucked the color off.
12: Mine purple.
2: Really?
12: They tried.
8: Yeah,
12: like,
8: yeah. Jimmy yes. really dug into him. Didn't
1: did Ava? He? Ava sucked the color out. It was Ava, wasn't it?
2: Ava wasn't. Yeah. Oh. No.
8: Remember that for the next time you're having.
2: Ava was the bad one.
8: When you're having an argument with the next time.
2: With
13: one
2: Ava?
13: One more thing, little woman.
4: Yeah.
2: You she made me quit.
13: You sucked the color
2: so
13: out of mine.
4: Oh.
2: Yeah. No. But I think every woman's different.
7: Okay.
2: And I think it might have even changed again.
4: Later in life.
2: Later
4: That's
2: in
4: what
2: life.
4: I noticed it way more yeah. later in life.
2: Yeah.
7: Does exposure to the sun change it at
2: we
7: all?
2: I don't lay out topless.
4: I tanned a lot as a kid in a tanning bed topless. And yeah, so.
7: You had to say as a kid.
4: I mean, as an 18-year-old person,
8: no, go with 21. It varies state to
1: Josh
8: state.
1: Josh can back me up on this. Saliva makes them darker.
12: Oh, yeah.
7: Apparently,
2: yeah. You know what I used to do in the tanning bed back in the day? Is I would take a washcloth.
1: Did you masturbate?
4: Oh, yeah.
2: I would take a washcloth and cut a circle just to cover my nipple area so it wouldn't get burnt or change color.
7: Oh, no kidding.
2: Yeah.
7: When you were
2: yeah, so I had little sunbed pasties, if you will.
4: Yeah.
7: Because, you have to make your own. You don't want to use, like, pepperonis. They'll cup up.
2: Right. Yeah. Don't they
4: get
2: hot.
4: But then you get a snack.
8: Don't they give you those?
2: Well, but then they get greasy. You don't want that.
7: Oh, do they give you nipple covers at a salon?
2: They can, but
1: some states,
2: I just made my
1: it's
2: own.
1: It's illegal to tan naked in some states.
7: Ah.
2: Is it?
4: No.
1: Yeah. Of course not.
7: No, and he's right. In Tennessee and North Dakota.
4: That's
8: interesting. I'm trying to find the article we had about
1: people are getting me. It's okay.
8: Lipstick matching nipple color.
2: They don't do
8: color.
2: That anymore. Remember
4: yes.
12: We
4: right.
12: talked about that.
7: But we did have a recent story, within the last few years.
4: They still claim that that's the best shade of lipstick for you.
2: But that's can't but be true.
4: That can't be true because my best shade is bright red. So that would be weird.
7: Unless you've had chip clips on them for...
8: Renee Wubble.
7: Aubergine
1: From MASH.
8: You're close.
1: Movie.
8: Renee Mumjian.
12: Celine's husband?
8: Had a business. It's called Nip Lips.
7: Is that right?
8: Here's the notion, quote, the perfect color of lipstick for a woman is the same color as her nipples. They launched this business about 7 years ago. Nip Lips.
4: Yeah, I ordered some, and that wasn't the case.
1: I've always heard that all the lips should match, is what I've heard.
2: No. What is our crazy?
1: That's what I've heard.
7: That's what they teach us in home ec.
2: Oh, jeez.
7: A good home ec teacher will tell
1: in
7: you.
1: In sex ed for guys, that's right. What they teach you.
8: Now, Pat.
7: By the way, all the lips should match. Now,
8: I know you used to do.
1: That's right.
8: You don't do this anymore, but you used to have your that hair dye you used had to match your underwear color.
12: No, I have very clean underwear. It had to match my eyebrows.
7: That's why you had that one brown streak down the middle?
12: You et tu, Brute?
7: My girlfriend, at one point, she actually used a lipstick that matched her nipples.
4: Mm-hmm. Yeah?
7: Yeah.
2: Mm-hmm.
7: And her lips had one weird hair growing up.
8: What is the deal
4: if
8: with that?
4: If you know, you know.
8: Now, here we go. This is something I hadn't seen before. I'll read this verbatim. Ladies, they're calling them designer nipples. Women are using so-called nipple filler to make their breasts look more perky underneath T-shirts. According to the New York Post, the trend is seeing an uptick thanks to celebrities such as Kendall Jenner.
2: Well, are we talking about... Are we talking about the nip? So
8: this involves,
2: nipple filler,
8: this involves,
2: so it makes your nipple stand up all the
4: so
2: time.
4: So you have THO all the time.
8: This
2: right.
8: involves injecting
2: hyaluronic acid.
8: Hyaluronic acid into the nipple.
2: We have a story about filler coming up. So,
4: Skims also makes a bra that has
2: a built-in nipple.
4: Built-in nipple that stays. Yeah.
7: Huh.
4: Yeah. So
8: they're nipple. They're effectively nipple falsies.
4: Yeah. Yes. Yeah.
1: And you're aware of the term THO, right, Tom?
4: He knows.
8: Hang on a second. Is it
7: technical?
1: It very much is. Yes.
4: You've already said the word once today.
8: So, is it like each letter stand for something?
7: Yeah.
4: Yes.
1: The H stands for hard.
7: The O stands for on.
8: Oh, I got you now.
2: Yeah. There you go.
8: THO. Yes. Yeah.
1: Okay.
8: Okay. Good.
1: You like that? You like those?
8: That's
1: you
8: very
1: like the
8: good.
1: Big nipple? Like a pencil eraser? You like that?
8: You couldn't do this if you were breastfeeding, could you?
4: Probably not.
12: Or drink?
8: Wouldn't that be bad for the baby? getting all that.
4: A filler?
2: Yeah, I wouldn't think people would do that.
8: I'm just checking.
2: British scientists now plan to grow miniature human organs to help improve medical testing.
1: I have a miniature human organ.
8: Back to that, huh? The theme.
2: According to The Guardian, researchers will use the clumps of tissue known as organoids. That is a weird word.
3: Organoids.
8: Yes, we need more organoids. Yes.
3: Avoid the noid.
2: To help them identify which treatments are best for different people and their different conditions. Scientists said the process will improve how drugs are tested and reduce the number of animals used in drug development.
7: Well, that's good.
2: Historically, more than 90% of drugs that clear animal testing go on to fail in human trials, raising questions about the value of the tests.
1: Well, they can't test them on...
8: Yeah, but how are they
2: 90%.
8: But how, I understand that. How are they making miniature human organs?
2: Well, that's a great question, and it's not in the story. I don't know.
1: They can't test them on live people, right?
2: No.
7: Right.
2: See what's if 90% of them fail on animals...
8: See what's in the Petri dish, Josh? Shetland liver.
7: Why'd you drag me into it?
1: What?
7: You think I want any part of
2: that? Doesn't even make sense.
1: Shetland liver?
7: You think I
1: want to
7: be associated with that quote unquote comedy?
2: I don't even understand. Well,
8: the Shetland sheepdog is a little teeny miniature lassie.
1: And a Shetland pony.
8: I don't understand.
2: Growing human organs.
8: I know. How?
7: I don't know. You didn't provide
2: us that
7: information.
2: You didn't provide the information.
8: Do I look like a scientist?
1: You're the one who has to rewrite everything capable.
8: All I know is if this is going to replace animal testing, the rats and the mice are having a great happy hour. Hey, did you hear? They're going to inject the fake organ with it.
2: Yeah, that'd be great. And researchers also have created a durable, biodegradable vegan leather made from mushrooms. I doubt they're going to make organs out of it, but they could maybe make your new handbag.
7: Huh.
2: Hmm.
7: But it's biodegradable.
2: The material comes from mycelium, the underground network of fibers between caps.
7: Oh, yeah.
1: Mycelium, your psyllium.
2: In lab tests, it proved about as strong as traditional leather and was sewn into a prototype purse. It still needs to become more tear resistant.
4: Oh.
2: Whoops. But researchers said it could eventually offer a compostable alternative to animal leather.
8: Your purse is a Prada Bello.
7: Yes, yes.
1: What about...
7: And you don't want to take it to the beach, it'll saute.
1: What about a shiitake purse?
2: Yeah.
1: What about that?
7: You can keep all your shiitake in it.
1: Yeah. I can't find any shiitake in here.
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7: Hey, it's the Bob and Tom Show. We are so glad you're here with us, and particularly right now, because I think something very special is about to happen.
8: If you'd like to take my place right now, anyone.
7: Jess Hooker is at the news desk.
4: Hello.
7: And she's also been at cooking up some wild game for us today. We'll talk about that in just a second. Pat Godwin's there.
30: Hello.
7: Jeff Oskey has joined us.
31: Hey, man.
7: To take part in this eating challenge, we'll call it. Yay. There's Willie Griswold at the sports desk. Hey, man.
31: Hey.
7: There's Ace Cosby.
32: I'm ready.
7: Okay, Ace is going to dive in. I am too. Tom, boy, oh boy.
8: Yes. What we're talking about is the Python Challenge just ended. Willie had the story. What was the name of our winner? Do we have
7: Thomas Ryer or something like that?
30: Yeah, I have no idea. I put those away.
8: Okay. The Python Challenge. Obviously these invasive species. I don't know. A few years ago, somebody dropped a couple of snakes in the Everglades that weren't supposed to be there, and now they're taking over.
7: Mm-hmm.
8: So they do the Python Challenge, trying to remove some. I don't know. It's pretty much a drop in the bucket, though, right? I
7: mean, well, yeah, but it is. But hey, any python out of there counts, and the winner got 96 or 98, somewhere around there, and he's now 10 grand richer. And the biggest python they pulled out of there was 16 feet long.
8: Yeah. So in the course of talking about this a couple weeks ago, we talked with the guy. Did you just try it?
30: I might puke, though. I already feel kind of weird today. I might puke.
4: Okay.
30: It's
4: Get the trash can.
0: I moved it. I keep getting over it and smelling it. And it's
4: I gave you a really unfair piece, too. Did you? It's like a piece of the filet part of it.
0: You,
8: once again, Ms. Hooker.
4: I can give you a little bite.
8: For those just joining us, you were able to get the snake from where?
4: Exotic Meat Market online. And so I slow cooked it overnight. These are the... This is the python chunks.
7: Look at Godwin's face.
4: And I put it in a thermos to keep it warm while we were here.
8: Oh.
7: Jess, I can't imagine your house smelling like this.
4: Yes, it did. It smelled like this, and it was gross, and everybody was mad.
7: It smells like, would you think it would be fair to say it smelled like spoiled chicken cooking?
4: It kind of does. It smells gamey and not in a good way.
7: Yeah.
4: Yeah. So
7: none of us are happy about this. No. I'm looking at everybody's face.
8: No. Wait a minute. Oscar, you're a snake guy.
2: I'm excited. Yeah. I can't believe you ruined a Yeti thermos with a snake.
7: No, it's trash.
4: It is not.
8: How are you going to get that out of
0: there?
4: You're not. It'll be fine.
8: Doesn't metal leach snake skin oil?
4: I'll run vinegar
7: now, the piece Jess gave me looked, looks like snake. It's tubular. It almost looks like a very pale breakfast sausage.
8: Yeah,
4: it does.
7: Now there's no bone in it, I guess.
4: Not that I could tell. Like I said, when I received the filet, it was about 2 feet long,
7: yes,
4: and about half to a quarter inch thick. Pat, are you gonna eat it?
3: No, I live by a code.
4: Oh yeah.
3: Would you like to hear the code?
8: Yes. What's the code? Oh, the code involves.
3: I have a code.
8: Okay, what is it?
3: Never mambo. With the mamba snake. Never shake, rattle, and roll with the rattler. Never take a garden snake to a garden party. Never shake hands with a snake handler. Never bow to a boa. And never eat pie with python meat. Cha-cha-cha.
7: All right. That's quite a code.
3: I love it.
0: Can we eat this before it gets colder?
4: Because yeah,
0: I feel
4: can.
0: Like I'm not going to like it. I don't want it to be
7: you
0: cold.
7: Go first.
8: So let's do it one at a time. First. Willie, you go first.
3: Whoa.
4: Uh-oh.
7: He doesn't mind it.
8: And
0: it just tastes like bad pulled chicken.
4: Yeah, like all right. Bad meat.
7: It tastes like Oscar Mr. just ate his.
3: Jeff?
2: It's the texture's not as bad as I thought it would be, but I should have swallowed it.
7: All right, I'll take mine.
8: What is and you said you like it or no? It's your thumbs up.
7: You gave me the biggest piece, Jeff?
4: I did give you a big piece.
8: And you ate the whole thing.
4: Yeah.
8: Oh, you Josh, it looks like a breakfast sausage. Josh is chewing.
7: It's good.
4: You like it?
7: Mm-hmm.
2: Not great, but it's chicken-y.
4: It's chicken-y. I haven't, so I did enjoy it yesterday because I couldn't bite through it because it was it was so tough.
8: So this
7: it's
8: is
7: still quite chewy, at least the piece
8: so
7: I
8: So you've poached it effectively.
4: Yes, for 12 hours.
8: And what are your thoughts on it?
4: I mean, it's just unflavored meat.
7: Yeah. But the natural flavor of it is not bad.
4: It excuse tuna to me.
2: Yes, the texture kind of gave that tuna flake
4: off.
2: Oh,
4: yeah.
2: Feel.
4: Bad news. You're going to be picking this out of your teeth for the rest of the day.
7: Yeah.
0: I know. I just had like a little rinse with Diet Pepsi.
4: Tom, are you going to do it?
8: No.
7: If you were not.
0: You have to do it.
7: Come
0: what
7: on.
0: Are you talking about?
2: You got this.
4: You
2: got
4: to tell the girls you did it.
0: Ugh.
4: Yeah. Just, it's not as bad as it smells.
7: Once you get it in your mouth,
0: it's just
2: shove it in there.
4: Yeah. It's like a lot of things. You'll be fine.
3: Oh, he's doing it.
2: See? You spiced it.
7: The problem, and
0: Howard.
7: Tom won't believe me on this, but I don't think he will, at least. If you had taken the whole thing and eaten it like a true chunk of meat,
4: yes,
7: it wouldn't have been as unpleasant because you really just got sort of the gelatinous outside.
0: Yeah. I got like the sinewy bits.
7: Right.
0: I got
7: right.
0: like the tendons because I bit it off. I should have just put the whole thing in there.
8: Tell you what, you nailed it. It's it tastes the texture is exactly like canned tuna fish.
4: It is, yeah.
8: Canned tuna fish. If the stuff that's not too oily, when you get the tuna fish in water
4: and water in it, it kind of fillets apart.
8: Flakes up. That's exactly how this.
7: And look, it's somehow dry. Like tuna can be swimming in something, and then you take a bite, and it's somehow dry.
4: Yes, it is. That's very true.
0: Also, for some reason, I know that we all quit smoking cigarettes. Does anybody secretly have a cigarette? Because I want one so bad right now.
4: Yeah.
0: That made me want, for some reason, eating that, I feel like eating a cigarette would kill the bacteria in my mouth right now. Does this make sense for anybody, or is this just me?
4: No, I keep my pack of cigarettes.
7: So it's not a craving so much as a,
0: it's like,
7: you want to disinfect.
0: I want to get everything out of there, and I feel like the smoke will help for some reason.
7: You You got a little dad in you.
0: You think so?
7: Yeah.
0: Yeah, I'm a little crazy.
1: That's all right. I'm going to have to walk back to my office where I have...
0: You have secret cigarettes?
4: No, he has a pick.
1: I have toothbrushes, a water pick. I have a water pick.
7: Here.
1: The aftertaste of this...
4: It's not good.
1: Much like ass.
7: I didn't get any bad aftertaste.
1: Oh, I...
7: Did you guys?
1: I got aftertaste.
7: No, fine.
4: Yeah.
1: I got a huge... I barely ate any. I've got a huge aftertaste.
2: Did you have to descale it?
4: No, I didn't. But...
7: Hey, scale this snake.
4: You know... Thank you. You guys know, and maybe some of you don't, but when you make pork shoulder or ribs, you have to take off the silver skin.
7: Oh, yeah.
1: All right.
4: Yeah. This had silver skin on it.
1: Oh.
4: So I tried to... But it didn't rip apart the way it rips away from pork. It was very different. So
1: now, the guy that we talked to in the Everglades... Does he have a recipe book for all this stuff?
4: I don't know. I didn't.
1: He was serving, he made the newswire because he was serving pizza with.
4: Well, it was, I did it the way you would do any tough piece of meat, and you flash fry it. You get it kind of browned on all sides. You get those brown bits at the bottom of the pan, and then you put it in the crock pot and you let it sit, and that's
1: Did your husband eat any of it?
4: No. He,
1: because I know he's going to be throwing out the first pitch in a baseball game tomorrow, right?
4: Yeah, tomorrow night.
1: Well, tell him that Roger Clemens recommends. He doesn't want to embarrass himself getting out there in front of all those people and heaving into the dirt.
7: If he eats some snake, he can throw a mean sidewinder. Hold on.
1: Kent DeColvin, right there. Thank you very much. A little obscure baseball information. Well, thank you, Jess.
4: You're welcome.
2: I think if it were on like a taco.
4: With
2: a few, like some crispy and a little bit of sauce, it wouldn't be bad.
1: Yes. If you had a lot of sauce or something.
2: Yes.
4: Any kind of flavor.
1: Texture-wise, it's just like we mentioned, the flaky tuna.
4: Yeah.
1: Like,
0: slow cook it and then cut it up and then sort of flash fry it. Just fry it in a pan for a little bit.
4: For a crispy edge on some of the
0: with a bunch of sauce? Yeah. Maybe?
4: Yeah. Okay.
1: But you'd have to boil it first for 12 hours to... Right?
4: Yeah, you do.
1: Because you said
4: really
1: it was really
4: it's
1: chewy.
4: So tough.
7: Could you pound it? Like a tenderloin?
1: I believe the phrase pounding snake, HR is going to call.
7: Oh, God,
1: If you said to Ms. Hooker, hey, I'm going to go back in the back, we'll pound some snake.
4: I didn't have
7: if
4: a
7: HR
4: lot of...
7: HR calls, it better be that huge boob woman. Oh, she's gorgeous, yeah. I think she's Jewish.
4: I didn't have
0: Wait, does he still have type 2 diabetes or no?
7: Yeah.
0: I always forget about that.
4: Yeah, I didn't have a lot of room to play with a snake, experiment, I should say. It's $100 a pound.
7: Whoa!
4: Yes.
0: Did you put on
7: it's
0: snake
7: like they
0: charmer?
7: Don't want a seated snake. Did you what, Willie? I'm sorry.
0: Put on snake charmer music.
1: I remember reading a while back that lobster, 100 years ago or whatever, was considered to be a food that for poor people.
4: Yeah.
2: Oh, yeah.
7: I wish it were, man.
1: But
2: Jimmy eats it like it's still before. <people. laughs>
1: Pat's son is his favorite.
5: He loves it. I love it too.
1: Yeah. I guess you'd be interested to go back in history even. Who is the first person to try any given thing?
4: Right.
1: You know, who's
5: somebody
1: the first,
5: hungry.
1: Who's the, who's walking on, you're walking down the beach, you haven't eaten for 3 weeks. Oh, there's a what looks like a crustacean, massive spider thing. I wonder how much meat's in there.
7: Yeah.
1: Of course, then early on, somebody figured out, hey, org. You might want to clean that mud vein. You lose the aftertaste of crustacean ass.
7: To me, eggs was one of the bravest things to try.
4: Yes.
7: Hey, did you see the thing that chicken just crapped out?
2: Yeah, you crack one and it's a delicious egg. You crack another one and you're like, oh my gosh.
7: This is a nightmare.
2: Oh, I shouldn't have waited 3 weeks.
1: How about the first guy walking down, and it was a guy walking down the trail, and there's a pile of some kind of dung with a mushroom growing out of it.
7: Yeah.
1: How about that's going to be a party?
5: Yeah.
7: Guys, just eat that white thing growing out of it. The rest, I guess, is garnish. Because it was not good.
1: It's, I thought it was an aging block.
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5: Hey, baby, you look good, man. You come here often?
7: Well, I'm a stripper, and you're in a sleazy strip club. What do you think?
5: I didn't see a name tag. I thought maybe you were just stretching.
7: What are you, some kind of loser? Why don't you... Wait a minute. You smell just like my ex-boyfriend. I think I'm in love. Why don't we go into the champagne room and I'll give you a free lap dance?
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8: We're hanging out with a comedian, Jimmy Schubert, and Jimmy's hanging out with us here in the studio, and from somewhere in the world, it'll be Allie Breen.
17: New York City today.
8: She's at home. Hey, Allie.
18: I'm home. Yes.
19: Hey, Allie. How are you?
18: Hey, Jimmy. It's been forever. It's so nice to see you.
19: You as well. How are you?
18: Good, thanks. You look the same. It's honestly been years.
8: Yeah. And Allie, last week you were calling from Portugal.
18: Yes.
8: So I should explain this. So she usually calls from Florida, Portugal, France, England,
17: London,
8: California, yeah. Vegas, Reno. Mm-hmm.
19: It's quite a life.
8: Yeah.
20: And nobody's happier for her than Christy.
17: I am. Jealous? Yes.
8: So you're home, and we should explain to Jimmy how this show works. As you know, Jimmy, people have love troubles, and they need advice. Yeah. So what better forum to turn to than us?
20: Than veterans collectively of 9,232 relationships.
19: Yes. A cabinet of idiots.
18: We help.
8: So I'll show you how this works. Allie will receive letters because people, they know how to spell her name. It's Allibreen. They go to their social media platforms and they find her and they send us letters like this one.
18: Dear Allie, I had an amazing first date with a guy where he told me I was gorgeous, smart, charming, funny. Then the second date we went bowling and I was doing better than him and he started negging me. Then he continued to do that pretty much all night. He still drove me home and kissed me goodbye, but we made out on the first date and just got a kiss on the cheek on the second one. The problem is I haven't heard from him since and the first date was so good I'm inclined to reach out. Do you think this was him being insecure, or does he just have a mean personality? And if he wanted to see me again, he would text me. Or did I emasculate him so much that he's not going to, but if I reach out, he will?
17: He won't.
19: Go
17: ahead.
19: No, please, Christy.
17: I don't think he's into you at all. I think that that's, if he wanted to be with you, he would have called you back.
19: Yeah, along those lines, it doesn't matter.
17: Right.
19: I mean, I get why you're asking those things, but I wouldn't, don't take the blame for any of that.
17: No.
19: This is on him.
18: Yeah.
21: But it sounds like he got butt hurt that you were better at bowling.
8: Yeah, but
21: the first date.
18: Crazy.
8: Josh is right. That doesn't really matter. Whatever it is, don't reach out to him.
17: He's not worth it.
8: Yeah, he doesn't want to be involved with you.
19: And I think it's hot when chicks are good at bowling.
17: You don't mind getting beat by a girl?
19: Heck no, dude.
17: Okay.
19: One of the hottest nights I ever had. I was playing pool with this girl, and she kicked my ass all over that. This is rad.
17: Ran the table, huh?
20: And every night you fall asleep, think to yourself, oh, I dodged a bullet with that one.
8: Well, that was an easy one to solve.
17: Yeah. Yeah.
8: Let's move on, Ellie. What do you got?
18: Dear Allie, my husband just started using Viagra because we're getting older and he wants to spice up our sex life. I honestly got used to having sex like once a month and I don't really want to have sex anymore. The thing is, I would be okay with him getting a rub and tug massage once in a while, but not doing anything more than that.
8: Oh. Wait. Read that sentence again. I think I missed something. What'd you say?
17: No, you didn't.
18: I would be okay with him getting a rub and tug massage once in a while.
8: Yeah. That from somebody else?
17: Right. Yeah.
18: From somebody else, yeah. Yes. Like professional, it sounds like.
19: Okay.
18: But I wouldn't be okay with him doing any more than that. So do you think if I tell him this, it'll take care of that itch, or should I just let him figure this out on his own?
6: Wow, you asked me why I'm not married. I don't want to have sex, but go get a rubber tug, will you? Wait a second. I'd love these people on the social media, the relationship. I'm a relationship coach. Hey, Kathy, you've been divorced 4 times. What are you telling people? What are you saying? What are you saying?
18: Always.
6: Yeah, but, you know, but it's so funny. Yeah, that whole thing, that's problems.
8: Yeah,
6: I don't really want to have sex. Poor guy's popping Viagra like Vince Flintstone's chewables.
19: You can't let him figure it out on his own.
17: No.
19: He could be a loyal husband who wants to be with you.
18: Right.
19: He's not going to all of a sudden just go, well, I guess I'll just go get a handy.

0: being smuggled into prisons.
1: Right.
2: I mean, for conjugal visits, sure. Why? Wait, right? Couldn't I wait?
0: Oh, well, you're going the reasonable conjugal visits. I was going the sodomy route.
3: There's also Cialis.
4: Yeah.
3: Pop a couple Cialis and then go Cialis. You know what I mean? but Tadalafil is what it's called.
0: In prison. I don't know. That's a we'll have to.
4: I'm looking that up.
5: Anything in a prison. I'm pretty sure.
0: Well, but I mean, I'm wondering if there's a market for that.
3: Oh, there's a market. There's a market for everything. Did you see that story about the bodybuilder who smuggled some testosterone up in the leather Cheerio? They caught him with 150 bottles of that. He's bringing in from another country. I saw that news
1: in
3: story
1: the leather Cheerio.
4: Yeah.
0: No, why would you smuggle in testosterone? Isn't it legal?
3: It wasn't testosterone. It was
1: like creatine or
3: no? It was steroids.
0: Steroids. Okay.
3: So I guess, but they caught him. They had an X-ray of his stomach. A stomach full of. I guess he was trying to bring it in to sell it. Or whatever, you know, these bodybuilders. He was like a real meathead.
0: How do you get it out?
3: That's a good question. Bran muffin.
0: So I know you read about these folks that are they fill a condom with cocaine and it bursts in their keister and they die.
3: Yeah.
0: What would happen if would we have like the strongest anal muscle in the kingdom when the steroids
1: can cut a carrot
0: when the steroids broke in his butt.
3: Yeah.
4: Only 4 states allow conjugal visits. Did you know that?
1: Oh, really?
4: Yeah, and no federal prison allows them, apparently.
0: Yeah, but
2: I didn't know that.
4: I didn't know.
2: I assumed it was everywhere. I thought that was like a human right.
4: No,
2: right. Much.
4: California, Connecticut, New York, and Washington are the only ones that have conjugal visits.
3: Some of them have a drive-through window. Say hi to Bob. Hey, Bob, how are you? Good. Everything's great. See ya.
0: Let's get to our next letter. Allie Breed is our guest, along with comedian Jimmy Schubert. What's our next letter say?
2: Dear Allie, my boyfriend says he's too tired for sex, but then has the energy for like 12 hours of Call of Duty. Is this normal for a 40-year-old guy?
0: How old is this guy?
5: Yes.
3: 40.
2: 40.
4: Oh, my.
5: I think that's normal.
1: Does it take a lot of energy to play Call of Duty?
5: You lay there like a ball of mush and you just have to move your thumbs. That's pretty much it.
3: Yeah, I don't.
2: Right.
4: But you'd rather do that than have sex?
2: That doesn't seem normal for 40.
4: No.
5: Yeah. Just Viagra.
1: Just combine them.
6: It's a pretty good game.
1: Service sim.
6: That's right.
3: Yeah.
6: What's wrong with you?
5: Here's your
6: Do your wifely duty.
1: Boy.
0: Maybe he's just not into her.
3: Yeah.
4: Maybe.
0: Maybe he's getting the rub and tug.
1: Maybe fix yourself up a little bit.
6: You know what? There's nothing wrong with making an effort, is there?
3: Just 12 hours of Call of Duty?
5: That's a lot.
0: Yikes.
3: Yeah.
0: Okay.
2: Now, what if that trick works where you walk naked in front of the screen, or if he really is so into it, he'd be like, move over. Like,
1: no, remember in the movie The Breakup with Aniston and Vaughn?
2: Yes. Yeah.
1: It doesn't work.
4: No.
3: You know what she should do? She should put on camouflage and crawl through the living room with her belly. This game's unbelievable. It's unbelievable.
1: Yeah. Then you'll get some Call of Booty.
0: Yeah.
1: Hey. We're having fun.
4: Yeah. Okay.
0: We got time for at least one more letter, Allie Breen. What have you got over there?
2: Dear Allie, my boyfriend just started going to the gym, and now he wants to have sex with the lights on.
1: The lights
2: the
1: on.
2: The thing is, while we're doing it, he's checking himself out in the mirror and at the foot of our bed all the time.
6: Well, I like to see how I'm doing. Right?
1: Yeah.
2: I'm not so confident about my body, and I think this is just weird behavior. And by the way, before anyone says anything, I am in good shape. I still just think lights on sex is weird, right?
4: No.
6: Yes, honey, it is weird. Yeah.
0: Well, but in this case, since they weren't doing it that way, now suddenly he is.
1: And he's paying attention to himself.
5: That's weird. Yeah, he's so turned on by himself right now.
1: This is the one guy you tell him to go F himself. He says, thank you.
3: Guy went down to the kitchen, he roofied himself. What are you doing? What are you doing?
6: All he's got to do is start tanning, and you're out, lady.
1: Okay. Boy, how can she? And she doesn't want to have sex with the lights on at all.
5: Just don't look. At the mirror, I guess.
6: It's weird.
2: Yeah, keep your eyes closed,
6: right?
2: And the lights are off in your head.
5: If he's still giving you what you need and servicing you, then who cares, right?
0: Put on those googly eye things that where you can't see out of. You just, you know, when you close your eyes, but it looks like your eyes are open.
3: Yeah. All right. Light a couple candles.
5: Yeah. Mood lighting.
0: Oh, romantic?
3: Yeah, light some candles. I mean.
1: Oh, yeah, then you get some light, but without it being too oppressive.
2: But I think he wants a full mirror view. Yeah,
0: he wants to see himself.
3: Yeah, well,
2: I don't think the candles are going to do it. I think he's into romancing himself by

0: watching his acts in the mirror.
1: Weird.
2: You know, that is weird because, you know, you work out like that because physically you look like that. But really working out is for your mental well-being more than
1: your... Yeah, there's a ton
2: of... I mean, the byproduct is you look great naked, but you know, you do it for your mental well-being more than... But this guy's, probably like a little borderline narcissist.
1: Yeah. Oh,
3: totally.
0: Yeah. Totally.
1: I mean, that happens in American Psycho. He's flexing and he's looking in the mirror, is he?
2: You know, you're doing reverse cowgirl and this guy's doing sit-ups.
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14: Next. Hey, Alfie, what can I get for you?
15: Hey, Nora, just a nice latte, please. How was your weekend?
14: Not bad, thanks. Mainly working here. You?
15: Me? Well, I was battling gods in the afterlife realm, and after lunch, I fought mercenaries. Ooh, could I get oat milk with that latte, please?
14: Yeah, of course.
15: 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So a pretty chill weekend. Oh, and I'll grab an almond croissant, too.
14: Wait, what? That didn't actually happen, right?
15: It happens on PS5.
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18: Very handsome man, that is comedian Jimmy Schubert, veteran stand-up comedian and a terrific stand-up, one of my very favorites. And he's got a new album out there. It is entitled Clown Shoes.
19: And he is a good-looking guy, but maybe you should... A very funny guy instead of a very handsome man. You see my point?
18: I guess I could do that.
19: Okay.
2: Yeah, and I can't help but that I'm a product of superior genetic breeding. I mean, it's, I have nothing to do with it.
19: Exactly.
2: I mean, that's my mom and dad got together, and this is what happened.
20: In fact, it's been a bit of a curse, hasn't it?
2: Comedy is a curse. Oh, what's this guy's problem, huh? How bad is his life? Look at him.
18: Now, in this room right now.
19: Look at him.
18: In this room, let me see. 1, 2, 3, 4, 5. Four handsome men. There are five guys in here, so wait a minute. Look around.
21: There are six guys in here,
18: there
21: Mr.
18: Are?
21: Math.
18: 1, 2, 3, 4. Sorry, there are six guys in here. I forgot to count myself.
19: Once again, when you're on the air, you can't really do anything. How does that explain your career? I'll explain to our guest,
18: Jimmy Schubert, I can't talk and think at the same
2: There's
18: time.
2: There's five handsome men and one guy who looks like he got hit in the head with a bag of nickels. You make the call. It's up to you.
18: What I was trying to do was plug Jimmy's album, which is entitled Clown Shoes.
19: A very handsome man, in parentheses.
18: You got all your hair. You're a man of a certain age.
2: I lost a lot of weight. I was on that, been doing that paleo.
21: Yeah.
2: I've been doing the dinosaur food that humans eat millions and millions of years ago. So I get up, I have a Flintstones chewable and a bowl of Fruity Pebbles.
18: Very healthy. That sounds delicious. Now, we're going to talk with Jimmy in a matter of moments. We have a couple of things to get out of the way in the world of news with Christy Lee. What's happening over there?
21: Well, do you want to talk about what constitutes cheating?
19: Yes.
21: A new survey from Talker Research asked 2,000 Americans about what they thought was cheating in a relationship.
19: I'd be happy to share my theory.
21: The research revealed that getting physical with someone other than your partner is just the tip of the iceberg when it comes to ways to cheat.
19: Nope. That's not right.
21: What's right?
19: Any orgasm not with your partner is cheating.
20: Okay, so that's the Chick McGee definition of cheating.
19: Anything. That's right.
21: Okay.
20: Wet dreams?
19: Yep.
20: Yeah,
19: cheating.
20: Oh, yeah.
19: Cheating. You cheating bastard, you.
2: Wow.
21: Top acts that count as cheating according to the survey.
19: Oh, this will be hot. Yeah.
21: Keeping an ongoing flirtatious text conversation with someone.
20: Okay.
18: All right. Okay.
2: I'll go with that.
20: Yeah. I'm a cheater.
21: Talking with one person late into the night while hiding it from your partner.
20: Boy, I mean, that does.
21: So that is bad.
20: Boy. Yeah.
2: Even if it's your peptide dealer?
20: Yeah, you got to get that BPC 157.
2: I got to get the TP 500. Come on, Spanish Eddie, make the hurt go.
20: Spanish Eddie.
2: I need some Mutsi. I need some SS31. I need some Renitrude.
18: Do you have to entertain your dealers?
21: This one is a big one, I think. Maintaining a dating app profile just to look.
2: Ooh.
21: For validation.
2: Okay. Pull the other leg. It plays Jingle Bells. Just to look. Just to see what's happening.
20: Now, wait a second. What if you're researching material?
21: Well, that
20: if I want to make jokes about Tinder, I got to know what Tinder is all
21: about.
20: You
21: can get away with that, but not everyone's a comedian.
20: I cannot get away. With that.
18: Wouldn't I? Don't, I've never been on the app, so I don't know. Wouldn't that be really odd? They have your picture, right?
21: Yeah.
18: So wouldn't that be pretty? Wouldn't someone eventually go, "Hey, by the way, I was on Bumble, whatever, and I saw Christie's picture. What's going on?"
21: That has happened to quite a few of my friends.
20: That's the hot risk. Uh-huh. I mean, the risk.
21: Uh-huh. Hey, your boyfriend just swiped right on me or whatever.
20: Yeah. Well, jeez. Yeah. Can you imagine?
2: He just swiped right. He got chlamydia on his thumb. So I don't know. He's probably going to come up with a story about it. I'm just giving you a heads up.
18: Now, Jimmy, are you a single man?
2: I am.
18: You've been single pretty much the whole time, right?
2: Yeah.
18: Were you ever married?
2: No, I was in a couple of long-term relationships, and and at this point now, what's the point? I mean, you get a sky cap to help you with all the emotional baggage a lot of people bring. let's get these games started. I'd rather I'm living the life of a monk now. I'm good. I've seen enough. I've done enough. I just can't wrap my mind around it anymore. I'm just working on working on Jimmy Schubert.
20: Well, I think some congratulations is in order. Yeah. You've made it.
2: Yeah, well, I don't. It's a bad deal, really. Get married, lose half your stuff. Have your heart ripped out of your butt and fed to you like a cheeseburger. Yeah, try it. It's fun. Everybody's doing it. Go ahead. Here, lose half your stuff.
18: Maybe you're not married material.
2: Yeah, maybe I'm not.
18: I'm just saying.
2: No, you know why.
18: I think we can take a vote in the room. Yeah. What do you think? You stay single, don't ruin anybody else's life.
2: Oh, okay.
18: Put it that way.
2: Yeah, that's exactly right.
18: What else? These are, once again, this is considered cheating by some people in the survey?
21: Keeping someone in your phone under a fake name.
18: Oh, yeah. Again, if it's not your peptide dealer.
2: Yeah, yeah. But if it's even if it's Pizza Hut, it's still cheap.
21: I have somebody in my phone under a fake name, but it's a famous person. I didn't want somebody to get their phone, get my phone and find it.
20: Oh, yeah. Mon Jellencamp?
21: Yeah.
18: Yeah. <no.
0: laughs> Monty, what's going on?
18: I have a question. I'd like to bring this discussion to a halt.
21: Okay.
18: What's your policy on deceased people in your phone?
21: I still have them.
19: Yeah.
20: I deleted three last week.
21: Yeah, I should delete, but I can't.
19: No.
18: Now, I have a question. I'm going somewhere with this.
20: Okay.
18: Is it okay to pre-delete if they're not dead, but you want them to be?
20: You know what I do?
21: Well, you can block them first.
0: You can do anything you want. Yeah. Your phone numbers.
18: Are you with me on this, Chick?
0: Yes.
18: Now, how many people would you like to delete right now that are unfortunately still alive?
2: Well, you know what I do?
0: I've deleted them.
2: I do hangman. They call me. They annoy me. I take one letter off their name. Do it again. One more letter. I'm going to hangman them. That's it. Who's calling? I have no idea. He's gone. Black. That's it.
20: And it's generous. You gave them chances.
2: I gave you five chances, Bruce. I gave you five chances, Bruce. Now you're out.
18: Brew. Jimmy's got a new project out there. It is a collection of comedy. We used to call them albums. It's called Clown Shoes. And if you go to jimmyschubert.com, you can see a nice photograph of the cover. And the essence of it, as he pointed out, is living life these days is like walking through a minefield wearing clown shoes. You can click right there and grab that record right now. And you can also find out where Jimmy's going to be live and in person. You're in Boca this weekend. Was that right? Am I getting that?
2: Yeah. It's funny. Last time I was there, I was I was getting a bag of assorted bagels for my friend, gave me a couple egg, couple plain, couple poppy, couple sesame, couple cinnamon raisin. I say to the guy, I said, let me get him a couple of those everything bagels. And the guy just took them and he threw them in the bag with the other bagels. And I said, what are you doing? I don't even work at a bagel store. You don't do that. You have to isolate. I might as well just bought a bag of everything bagels. The everything bagel likes to force itself on the other bagels. It's like the Harvey Weinstein of bagels. It's an obnoxious bagel. If the everything bagel was a kid, we could sit home from school with a note every day. He says, everything doesn't play well with the other bagels. It's like the Jehovah's Witness of bagels. It's like, you accept onion and garlic is your Lord and Savior. No, get out of here. I just want to meet the guy who invented the everything bagel. What were you? I want a bagel that I taste like everything. Okay, settle down. Settle down. Some of us have a more refined palate. I like a cinnamon raisin toasted golden brown or the Irish carrot. You go in for that nice cinnamon raisin bite and all the onion and garlic for the everything bites. It's hanging out on the bottom. That's horrible. I know some people like the everything bagel.
18: Yeah, I live in a household with my girls like the everything bagel and it ruins my bagel.
2: Well, you know what the thing is? I guess the everything bagel is just a plain bagel that identifies as everything. It's part of the LGBAGELTQ community. That was a joke for people who could spell.
18: I love that. Jimmy Schubert is our guest. We were in the middle of a news story about what defines cheating based on a survey of a few thousand people, and what have we got? What are
21: deleting messages so your partner won't see them?
18: Deleting messages
21: off your phone.
18: Text,
21: I guess,
18: messages.
21: Yeah.
18: Okay.
21: Keeping in touch with an ex without telling your partner.
18: Right.
21: Secretly meeting someone one-on-one.
18: Yeah, I think
19: having intercourse with someone not your partner.
2: Yeah, that's what I was just going to say.
19: That might be cheating.
2: Getting caught in trying somebody else. You know, it's like, what are you doing? I'm not cheating. Don't believe me. I'm like, it's crazy.
21: Having a secret friendship your partner doesn't know about.
20: Well,
21: I mean,
20: well, why would somebody do that?
21: I don't know.
20: Do you guys, well, unless you're, let's say your wife or your husband just hates your best friend, and then you secretly have lunch with them so you don't have to hear them complain about it.
21: Yeah.
20: That's not cheating, though. That's
19: Tom, what's that like? Do you have any best friends of yours that don't really fit into the couple dynamic?
21: Pat.
1: Yeah, me probably.
19: Oh, you think?
20: Well, Tom, have you ever had lunch with Pat but told your wife that you had lunch with Jeff Hoskin? Yeah.
19: Anybody but Pat.
20: No. Right.
18: No, I would say something like, hey, I had lunch with maybe Jason and Pat and Jeff.
19: And when when you tell her that, does she go, Pat,
1: you mean Trouble, Mr. Trouble?
18: No? You didn't let him get near one of the lamps and knock it over.
19: That's right.
18: I don't know.
2: A lot of people getting caught with Apple things. So the kids got the iPad out, and the text message goes to the dad's phone is also showing up on the iPad.
1: Oh, that's happened, yeah.
2: And little Timmy's playing a little game. Mommy, what's this? Oh, my God. You know,
21: sending heart emojis, inside jokes to someone in a romantic way.
18: Well, the heart emoji, people do that all the time.
21: But you don't mean it like...
18: Yeah.
19: No, I don't see you, Tom, sending
18: I do the thumbs up.
19: Oh, so she might say, I love you, and you give her a thumbs up?
18: No, I meant it.
20: That would be amazing.
19: That would be unbelievable.
2: Yeah, all right.
18: I meant if say, Mr. Godwin were to text me something about a concert event we might be able to attend, I would go, hey, that sounds good, thumbs up. I'm not going to give him a heart.
20: But some people do give hearts.
18: Yeah.
21: Girls
19: like
21: do it a lot to other girls. I send heart emojis all the time to my friends. My girlfriends.
18: I recently sent out a photograph of my new puppy. And I got a lot of heart emojis from various people.
21: Because I love the dog.
18: Yeah.
20: Well, I sent you the eggplant and the water drops.
18: Yeah.
20: That was a hot dog.
18: That was weird.
19: And the jar of peanut butter. Yeah.
21: And then having a close friend's Instagram list that doesn't include their current partner. I don't even know what that means.
20: Neither do I.
18: Hmm.
20: Is that a feature on Instagram you can
21: apparently
20: have a list?
21: Yeah, apparently it is.
20: All right.
2: I'm thinking about running a reverse OnlyFans account.
20: Oh, really?
2: Yeah, sending people a pic of a certain anatomy apart and then charging them $19.95 to get me to stop. You want me to stop? It's $19.95 a month. Please, stop. Here's your $19.95 a month. Doing pretty well.
18: Now, to me, the most exciting part of this article about what constitutes cheating, they asked people to very specifically write down what they thought might be cheating. Some of these are pretty funny.
20: Oh.
21: This says micro-cheating, where the people would walk away from a relationship.
20: Okay.
21: Okay, Tom, I'm surprised you want me to do this, because let's see.
19: Oh, gosh.
21: Chewing cereal too loudly.
1: Oh, boy.
20: Uh-oh. Wait. So this isn't cheating. I would leave a relationship.
21: People would end things with a partner.
19: These are a deal breaker.
21: Deal breaker.
2: All right. I got news for you. That's number one on my list.
21: You cannot eat with Tom.
19: Yeah, no, you'd have to break up with Tom.
21: Yeah,
20: so you don't buy women a lot of taffy.
2: No.
1: A lot of milk.
2: I used to saltwater taffy.
19: Wasn't that a... at some point in our country, wasn't that like a gift? The guy would get a girl some saltwater taffy. Right. Wasn't that a thing?
20: I think like back in the day, like if you were in Coney Island.
4: But don't you love that at the fair, and they have that...
19: Yes.
4: That weird machine that
19: pulls it and
4: it winds it.
2: Yeah, you can watch it being made.
21: Yeah.
20: It used to be men. Men used to have to do that. Can you imagine?
19: No. I get the feeling if you give her a saltwater taffy, you'd also call her doll. Here's saltwater taffy, doll.
4: Yeah.
20: I could go without taffy for the rest of my life. I don't need it.
21: I don't need it either. Sticks to your teeth, no.
2: Yeah, but pull out your fillings.
20: No, thanks. You like it, Tom?
4: No.
20: Yeah, it's not no.
4: There used to be Bonomo's... Turkish taffy. Remember that? And it was this hard, you'd have to slam it down.
21: The banana flavor.
19: The name brand. Oh, you'd hit it on the counter and it'd break up in little pieces. Yeah, I remember that.
4: Wow. And by the way, I'll weigh in the same thing. Peanut brittle. No, I never need to eat it again.
21: Well, I like peanut brittle.
1: I love that.
21: Me too.
19: I like it better than taffy.
21: Especially homemade peanut brittle,
4: How about, do you think a woman named Taffy, can you take a woman named Taffy seriously?
19: Absolutely.
4: Maybe
19: not a Supreme Court justice.
4: To weigh in on the latest in our nuclear arsenal. We have Taffy Bronson here. Now, Taffy, do we have enough of these weapons to...
20: Have they updated the snake in a can gag from peanut brittle to something like Pringles
21: I think they do have a Pringles one.
20: That way... Because you're not going to fool anyone by handing them a can of peanut brittle.
19: Yeah. That is far too good a joke to just go by the way.
2: Yeah, like they update the joke.
20: Yeah.
2: Like the whoopee cushion. You make it up there, fill it with gravy. and then you got an updated version of the whoopee cushion, right?
4: Well, we had the updated version with the Pringles can.
21: Well, remember?
20: Well, that was a real news story where a guy was
4: defecating into a Pringles can, and then we were told that apparently the gag was you would only fill it halfway,
20: and then put
4: chips in it.
21: No.
20: That's assault.
4: Yeah, I agree. Jail time, absolutely.
2: That's wrong.
4: Although I want to congratulate you on your aim. That is a trick.
20: See, that's where you and I disagree. I think crapping into a Pringles can, it doesn't take a lot of skill. I'll show you.
21: Just got to make sure
1: we have one.
21: You just got to make sure the holes line up.
20: Sure.
4: And also, you want to quantity could be a problem. It's, as you like to say, a silhouette altering event. That may be filling. I'm sorry. Once again,
21: reasons people have ended things with a partner. Tom, listen up. We have chewing cereal too loudly.
19: Sorry.
20: Playing ZZ Top out of nowhere.
19: Yes. Sorry.
21: Their feet look weird.
20: That's a game or a deal breaker.
21: Weird. Yeah. Don't like the way they chewed their gum. You're 3 for 3.
19: You got to, you had gum, chewing too loud.
20: She has complained about his feet.
21: Feet? Disagreed feet. On whether pineapple.
4: No, wait a second. No, the feet thing was not the way my feet looked.
19: Smelled?
4: No, my feet don't smell.
20: They
4: no, it
20: don't.
4: Was the it was in while in a in a in the
21: intimate
4: in,
21: moment.
4: No, in, oh. in while in bed.
19: Oh, yes. That. Yeah. Sure.
4: Now
21: you stabbed her.
20: Are they sharp or cold?
4: Sandpaper like I believe was the.
20: I see. Terrible.
21: You need a nice pedicure.
20: You need a pumice stone.
21: Yeah, they'll take care of that.
20: A pumice stone.
2: She called me a koala bear and then she left. I don't know what that meant.
21: It scrapes off the dead skin on your feet.
4: Okay.
19: Do you ever trim your toenails and stuff?
4: I'll soften them. Yeah, they're very.
20: Do you remember Drew Hastings' his joke about, he goes, I was in the shower the other day wondering why so many people think I'm gay as I was pumicing my feet.
2: I got a mani pedi once in a while.
20: That's great. I've not got the mani before, but the pedi I swear by.
2: Yeah, because I'm not bending over to clip those things. You get it.
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0: Worm's got a lot more handsome.
1: Yeah.
0: Look at that. Look at that guy over there. That's comedian Jimmy Schubert.
2: Hey, good
0: one
2: morning.
0: One of our favorites. Haven't seen you for a while, Jimmy.
2: Yeah, it's been a minute. It's been a minute.
0: You know? No, Jimmy's got a new project up and running. It is a comedy album.
2: Yeah.
0: It's called Clown Shoes. Now, before we get to that,
3: mm-hmm.
0: I want to do a quick around the horn here. Growing up, there was an era in which we all had a favorite vinyl comedy record. Did you have one? Did you have an album you played over? It might have been a cassette back in the day that you played over and over and over.
4: Steve Martin, Wild and Crazy Guy.
0: Yeah, classic. A classic. Christy?
3: I did not.
0: Really?
3: No.
0: Maybe it was a guy thing.
3: I think more of a guy thing.
0: But... I grew up with, I had Alan Sherman, My Son, the Folk Singer.
4: was that all music, or did he have any spoken word?
0: It was like, you know, Hello Mudda, Hello Fada.
4: Sure.
0: And
5: Went the Wrong Way, Old St. Louis was on there. That was funny.
0: A lot of really silly parodies of, like, Green Sleeves.
4: So all songs.
3: He would do did he do pure stand-up?
0: I don't know.
3: Oh.
0: I never saw it. I was a kid.
3: Okay.
0: But I played that record over and over and over. Then when I got a little hipper, in high school, it was Fire Sign Theater. I would play them. I knew two guys that had memorized every Fire Sign Theater album, and the two of them could recite them stem to stern.
3: Yeah, that's a guy thing for sure.
0: Did you ever have a record you played over and over?
5: George Carlin, Class Clown.
0: Yeah, classic.
2: Yeah, mine was Jimmy Durante, believe it or not. My parents had the Jimmy Durante. Good night, Miss Calabash. And I used to put it on. I used to imitate it. Yeah, but it was an old, I wrote the book of the year. I wrote the book of the month. I wrote the book of the week.
0: You know, that is just perfect, because that sounds kind of like you.
2: Yeah, but that was, I remember listening to that when I was little. I didn't even know, but I would just get put on a hat and I would imitate him in the mirror. And, you know, and after that was Carlin and, you know.
4: Have you ever had to, what's that Durante song where he's playing the piano? He's like, have you ever had to choose or something like that? It's a classic. That's a little Jimmy Schubert doing some Jimmy Durante.
2: Yeah.
0: Now, Jake, did you have a record you played over and over?
1: It had to be Bill Cosby, one of those.
0: Oh, why is there air?
1: And my brother, Russell, who I slept with.
0: Yeah,
1: or something
0: those
1: like
0: were
1: that.
0: Great.
1: Yeah, I love it. Yeah.
0: Ace, did you have a record?
6: My stepfather had a Richard Pryor collection. And
5: oh, yeah.
6: One of them
5: was
6: about being crazy or something.
0: Oh, yeah. Yeah, we can't really even say the title.
3: Yeah.
0: And that discussion ends right there.
4: Were you allowed to listen to them, or did you have to secretly?
6: I would hear him play it, and I would.
4: Oh, okay, yeah.
6: Around.
4: Yeah.
0: But I bring it up because Jimmy Schubert has a new comedy album.
2: Yeah, it's my fifth album, believe it or not, because I grew up listening. You know, you grow up listening to comedy albums, but it's so funny that, you know, I'm really proud of it. We did it in Phoenix at the House of Comedy out there. So, but yeah, like, I still like putting together a theme of an album and coming up with a theme for a show and putting it together. And
0: the title is Clown Shoes.
2: Well, it comes from a line I said, like getting through a day in the life of currently, it's like walking through a minefield in clown shoes. You know what I mean? What am I gonna do? I mispronounced your pronouns. You're just trying to navigate this world of crazy we live in with these people. You know, it's just last time I checked, it was number 7 on the iTunes chart. So I was very happy about that.
0: Oh, I like that. I like that analogy. Getting through life these days, a minefield in clown shoes.
2: Yeah.
0: And there's a cover of you looking crazy wearing very large shoes.
2: Mm-hmm. Yeah, very good, large clown shoes.
0: Well, that's cool.
2: It's a minefield. Yeah.
0: We'll get to that in just a second. We'll find out what's going on with Mr. Schubert's life. But we have Chick McGee at the sports desk. Is that
1: and
0: right?
6: Stupid world record.
1: Where did I put it? A woman from the United Arab Emirates has broken the Guinness World Record for the most words written on a sticky note.
4: Wow, all right.
0: Do we have a picture of this thing?
1: Her name is Pushpajyoti Ravi Kumar.
0: But she didn't get that on a sticky note.
1: She managed...
0: That is a mouthful.
1: She managed to squeeze a total of 150 unique English words onto one note.
4: You know, it's funny. There's so much room left. Yeah. She could really cram words on if she wanted to.
0: So this is just about tiny writing.
1: Yes, teeny tiny writing.
0: Which reminds me, I have a complaint.
3: You don't like that either?
1: It's too small?
0: No, that's fine.
1: Okay.
0: They say people who write very, very small are very bright for some reason. I don't know if that's true. Have you noticed, I pride myself on doing my own laundry. Thank you.
1: You have a system.
3: Oh, I know where you're going with this.
1: You have a system.
0: Yeah, and you have to read the labels on clothing.
3: Mm-hmm.
0: And they're getting...
3: They're impossible.
0: They're getting smaller and smaller and smaller. And I've got really good vision.
2: Yeah.
0: But, I mean, you need a magnifying glass to read some of this stuff.
2: Yeah, those are receipts at restaurants now. the printing is so small.
3: And do you know what all those symbols mean?
1: Oh, yeah. Yeah.
3: Right?
1: It's like a spraying water with an X through it.
3: There's an iron.
4: Yeah. I still live like a 22-year-old. That means nothing.
1: Yeah.
3: You just
4: laundry
3: throw it all
4: is
3: in.
4: Laundry. Okay. I just, yeah.
0: but some of the stuff, you know, this is a certain kind of linen. You have to cold wash it for less than 3 minutes, hang it upside down.
3: God.
0: You have to wash it inside out while reciting Greek poetry.
4: That's why I get rid of that shirt.
3: Yeah.
0: No, I love wearing linen. That's my new thing.
3: Is it? You never wear it in here.
0: When it's incredibly hot.
1: Well, you cut quite a figure in that linen too, mister. Let me tell you something.
0: It breathes, but you gotta hand wash it inside out and then iron it.
4: Oh, that sucks.
2: And it gets wrinkly
3: you do not
2: as well.
3: It wrinkles
0: immediately.
2: Yeah, you take it out, it's a perfect. You put it on, it's wrinkled.
0: Yeah, you get in the car and drive somewhere, you look awful. Yeah.
3: You can wash that on delicate and cold water. It'll be fine.
0: But I
3: you
0: mean,
3: don't have
0: but
3: to hand
0: the,
3: wash
0: but the printing has become, I mean, yes. it's as small as anything anywhere.
1: Do you right now in your home have Woolite?
0: Yeah, of course.
1: Of course.
4: Wow.
0: I pride myself on being
1: laundress,
0: the most heterosexual laundry expert out there.
3: Okay. Really?
0: Right. Right now, if you were go to my house, the main closet by the front door, there are two pairs of jeans hanging upside down, inside out, drying.
2: Hmm. That's very specific.
3: Why don't you dry them in the dryer?
0: Because you're not supposed to.
1: Now, are these,
3: says
1: them.
3: Who?
1: Are these jeans, have they been altered at a tailor's?
0: Yeah, you got to have the right length.
1: You got to have the right length.
5: They come in the right length.
1: So 32 length, 33 length, 34.
2: That's right. That's why they're hanging upside down, inside out, because if you dry them, they shrink. Then you got floods.
0: Yes.
3: Yeah.
2: That's right.
3: Well, if you would have bought the... Never mind. I've met a couple that I think will take you to the task on that.
4: My goal in life is to never worry about clothes.
3: They've gotten to where they bought a special washer and dryer because the current washers now apparently don't spin out all of the soap that you put in your clothes, so that's why your towels don't get
4: real soft.
3: I have
4: no time to be concerned with
1: that. Wait a minute. But look at Tom's face.
5: I know. He's just lit up.
1: He's fascinated by what Chrissy's saying.
3: It was an amazing conversation, and now I'm very conscious.
0: And I know there are a lot of problems in the world, and we've perfected a lot of things, but the one thing they have not perfected is the dryer. Nothing is ever completely dry anymore.
3: Yeah, you always have to put on another 20 minutes.
0: I don't.
2: It's just a suggestion.
3: Yeah.
2: You know,
4: I hit very dry, and it comes out very dry.
1: Very dry?
4: Yes.
1: That's a good dryer.
2: The other day, I was in the supermarket. They had a dishwasher detergent, Cascade Complete. It's 12 times tougher than baked on messes. 12 times. I'm going to have, what's the metric for measuring that? Well, there were 11 failed versions. It got me thinking. You know, Vicks Formula 44D. Was there 43 failed versions of that? And then ABC, Heinz 57, 56 failed. That's why I like A1 steak sauce. They got it right the first time.
0: Bravo.
2: And Coke Zero, they didn't even try.
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0: Happy Sunday to you. I'm around till 6 p.m. and I really appreciate your ears more than you could possibly imagine. Did you catch our 2026 iHeartRadio Music Festival in Vegas Friday and last night, Saturday night? 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I just don't know if it's actually up yet and streaming as a replay. I think it is, but do not quote me. 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
4: A few miles from the glass spires of Midtown Atlanta lies the South River Forest. In 2021 and 2022, the woods became a home to activists from all over the country.
5: I found a struggle worth fighting for.
4: 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There, in the forest, they built a different community.
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4: Until one day, everything just shatters open.
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15: Hey, this is Jamie Loftus. And this is my new weekly show, 16th Minute of Fame. The podcast where every episode, I take a closer look at an internet character of the day. Who were they? What made them so notorious? How did the internet, or sometimes the algorithm, choose them? And what does a person do when they're suddenly confronted with more attention than the human psyche can handle? Take The Dress, a story that went uber viral in early 2015 in spite of being, well, kind of a boring optical illusion. A mother of the bride in Scotland took a picture of a dress she was thinking about wearing to her daughter's wedding. But she saw the dress as blue with black lace, and her daughter saw it as white with gold lace. One BuzzFeed post later, every single person on the internet was talking about the dress. But to me, The Dress is a story about the last couple of months when the internet was still sort of fun. It was shortly before the stories that spread across the internet stopped being driven by exploited millennials with useless arts degrees and started being decided by algorithms hell-bent on growing internet usership at all costs. And on a long enough timeline, the story of The Dress is one entangled with abuse and media exploitation. Internet history is a tricky thing to be invested in. It feels like every time a Bad with Business billionaire buys up another platform, history starts being erased. With the team at Cool Zone Media, we're taking these characters' 16th minute of fame to see what their moment meant to them and what it says about us.
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12: Chicago, 1989.
18: White victim, female, pretty, wealthy.
12: A white woman's murder shocks the city. A black man from the projects comes forward with information about the case.
19: He says the police are his friends.
12: But out of nowhere, he goes from star witness to prime suspect.
19: And then that's it. They turn on him.
12: The system is hungry for a conviction. Lee Harris is sentenced to 90 years.
20: I get 90 years for killing somebody I have never seen.
12: Behind bars, Lee finds an unlikely ally in his cellie, Robert. The pair are like chalk and cheese. There's no way their paths would ever cross on the outside. But as a fellow inmate, Robert sees through the lies and vows to do the unthinkable. Clear Lee's name.
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12: Together, they wage a 20-year war against Chicago's darkest corners. 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

0: Have you ever set up a picture frame and just left a random stock photo inside and then totally forgot about it? If so, I think Michigan can relate, because more than 8,000 Michigan residents who recently applied for a new driver's license got an ID with a photo of a stranger, and they also had the birth date, January 12, 1967. Then there's another mistake. The real name isn't listed on the back. It's just the dummy text, last name, first name, and middle, with quotations. And before you feel too bad for the gentleman in the photo, who's now on thousands of IDs, state officials say it's a generic image like the stock photo that comes with those picture frames. So not an unlucky Michigander, but that's pretty funny.
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1: Just before midnight on Saturday, February 19th, 2005, Danielle Imbo and her friend Richard Petrone left a crowded Philadelphia bar. The two 30-somethings planned to walk to Richard's truck and drive home, but they never made it.
2: It does not make sense. 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
1: The two were never seen again.
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1: Was it an accident, or were they murdered?
4: No one had a motive to kill them.
1: Those same questions frustrated law enforcement. The FBI called it murder for hire.
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5: Both of them weren't the target. One of them was the target. The other one was wrong place, wrong time.
1: But which victim was the intended target, and why?
4: It was definitely murder for hire for Danielle, not for Richard.
2: You're right, it could be. But it also could be something your son did, too.
4: 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No one.
2: He's your son. And in your eyes, he's innocent. But in my eyes, he's just some guy my sister was with.
1: Fingers were pointed, allegations were made, and lines were drawn.
2: That drove the wedge between the families.
1: What happened to Danielle and Richard?
6: I think that whatever happened to my dad and Danielle was planned and orchestrated and thought out.
1: I'm Andrea Gunning. 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
2: I just want some peace for my sister's soul, and I want some peace for my mother.
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8: Daphne Caruana Galizia was a Maltese investigative journalist and blogger who spent her life fighting for truth, justice, and decency in a country overrun by corruption. 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
10: 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Together, we unravel the web of deception, exposing the dangerous forces at play in Malta.
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14: In the history of cinema, few films have been as successful as The Godfather. Francis Ford Coppola's gangster epic set a new standard, not just for movies about the mafia, but for movies in general. Although, if you talk to the people who made it, The Godfather's prospects for success were far from assured. In fact, before its release, they were pretty bleak.
15: And they said, we're finished, this is over. The movie's not gonna work. You gotta get rid of those guys, it's a disaster.
14: Then Leave the Gun, Take the Cannoli. My co-host Mark Seal and I strip back the varnish of movie history and talk to never-before-heard-from sources to get at what really made the process so arduous. Leave the Gun, Take the Cannoli is based on my co-host Mark's best-selling book of the same title. 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We sift through innumerable accounts, many of them conflicting, and try to get to the truth of what really happened. Leave the Gun, Take the Cannoli features new and archival interviews with Francis Ford Coppola.
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Lenny Kravitz originally thought covering this was not a good idea because the Guess Who's original was already so good. Well, they ended up loving it. Here it is, American Woman.

Here's a weird one. John Fogerty says Down on the Corner was partly inspired by a Winnie the Pooh ad that got him thinking about a fictional band, and Willie and the Poor Boys was born. This is Down on the Corner.

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1: Real life can be hard. Well, just rock harder. Guaranteed human.

0: All right, think back to the last time you haven't felt totally maxed out mentally. And I say this because there's a new report that says 54% of us say that our mental load is at a maximum capacity every week. And around 25% say there's not enough time to spend talking with loved ones. And get this, 19% of us say our busy schedules keep us from visiting elderly family members. That's why I brought this up. I have some regrets in my life. And I was good and I loved my older family members very much. But my grandmother and even a grandpa and an aunt back in the day, I regret not spending more time with them when I had it. So I'm just telling you, live through my experience and call them. Have that coffee. Have that lunch.
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9: 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How did my father become this scheming mastermind? 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
15: Dig below the surface in central Mississippi, and odds are good you'll find a burnt orange color looking back up at you. 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
15: 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In Mississippi, keeping secrets is as old as the soil itself. 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
28: On the night before Halloween in 1975, 15-year-old Martha Moxley was murdered in the Tony Bellhaven neighborhood of Greenwich, Connecticut. She was rich and beautiful and loved by all who knew her. For decades, despite intense media scrutiny, police failed to make an arrest. In 2000, 25 years after Martha's murder, her one-time neighbor, Michael Skakel, was arrested. He'd been 15, like her, at the time of the crime. He was also a cousin of the Kennedys.
29: A teenage neighbor and friend of Martha Moxley.
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28: 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I watched the news. I read the articles. Of course Michael Skakel killed his next-door neighbor Martha Moxley. He beat her to death with a golf club. I knew it. And if you followed the case like I did, I bet you knew it too. My name is Andrew Goldman. I've been a journalist for 30 years. I got involved in this case in 2015. But here's the thing. Once this story got its hooks in me, it wouldn't let me go. From NBC News Studios, Dead Certain, The Martha Moxley Murder is a podcast series that I believe will finally provide a full, true, authoritative account of the Martha Moxley case.
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0: LaGrange is about a real Texas brothel called the Chicken Ranch, and Billy Gibbons admits he actually went there. ZZ Top LaGrange.
1: Rumors spreading around in that Texas town. About the shack outside LaGrange. And you know what I'm talking about. Just let me know if you wanna go to that whole mile on the range. They got a lot of nice girls.

0: We, along with iHeartRadio, bring you Global Citizen Festival 2026 from New York City at Central Park's Great Lawn. 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
2: It's August 2023, a county government meeting in Pennsylvania's Lehigh Valley. 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
3: My two-month-old son was happily drinking milk from his bottle when he quickly started choking, turned blue, and went limp. 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Two pumps of the device and my son was conscious, gasping for air and coughing up milk.
2: They all went to the ER to make sure the baby was okay.
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0: High Valley Hospital to get help for a child, only to leave without them. 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
3: September 1979. Virginia's top prison band, Edge of Daybreak, is about to attempt the impossible, recording their debut album Behind Bars in just 5 hours.
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9: Ah, 1971. It was a simpler time, a groovy time. Soul Train had just started chugging along. Everyone had a lava lamp for some reason. Weebles started to wobble, but as we all know, they don't fall down.
10: It's really something.
9: But it wasn't all Weebles and bell bottoms. There was also the Vietnam War and a growing nationwide movement protesting it.
11: Look behind you! See the thousands marching today!
9: Across the country, people were speaking up. And the more they did, the more they learned about the hidden underbelly of the most powerful law enforcement agency in the land. I'm Ed Helms, host of Snafu, Season 2, Medburg. The story of a daring heist that exposed J. Edgar Hoover's epic FBI snafu. Hear the incredible true story that almost got buried.
12: I was told that it might not be published the next day or might not be published ever.
9: As told by the ordinary citizens who took extraordinary measures.
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16: Hey there, I'm Jason Alexander, and this is my dear friend, Peter Tilden.
17: Hey, Jay. By the way, the script says best friend.
16: Yes, it does, Peter. Anyway, Peter and I met over 25 years ago and became really good friends.
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16: Mm-hmm, because we had two things in common. Number one, we like to argue about everything. Driving, food, music.
17: No, we don't. And number two, when things annoy us or they perplex us or just don't seem to make any sense, whether it's something in the news or in our personal lives, we go, really, no, really.
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17: 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It's about finding the answers to all the things that make us go, really, no, really. Jerry Seinfeld wondered why they refused to make the stall door go all the way to the floor in a public bathroom, but he didn't get an answer. We did by reaching out to an expert.
16: And talking dogs, really? 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

You know, this could have been a Tom Petty song because Mike Campbell wrote the music, played it for Petty first. Tom passed, so Campbell took it to Don Henley, and this is the Boys of Summer.

0: Hit me up on Instagram at Clint August Radio and on Facebook, Clint August. You follow me, I will follow you back. But as I've said in the past, I want to make sure that you DM me and say you're a real person and that you're listening to me on here, because I get these phishing scams every day, all day long. I don't know. Maybe I'm paranoid. Lynyrd Skynyrd on the way.
1: This whole surviving life thing is pretty tough. 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
9: A quiet residential neighborhood erupts in chaos. Carmine Galante, the feared boss of the Bonanno crime family, lies dead, his cigar still clutched between his teeth.
10: Masked men walked into Joe and Mary's luncheonette in Brooklyn today and gunned down Carmine Galante, a man believed to be the most powerful mafia chieftain in the country.
9: The execution sent shockwaves through the criminal underworld and set the stage for one of the most pivotal criminal cases in New York City history. From the minds behind the acclaimed television series comes Law and Order: Criminal Justice System. This isn't a scripted drama. These are real stories told by the people who have lived them.
11: My father should have been a dead man.
9: For decades, the mafia had New York City in a stranglehold, with law enforcement seemingly powerless to intervene. But the murder of Carmine Galante marked the beginning of the end. Discover how a group of young prosecutors took on the mafia, and with the help of law enforcement, brought down its most powerful figures. I'm Anasika Nicolazzi, and from Wolf Entertainment and iHeart Podcasts, this is Law & Order: Criminal Justice System.
1: 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Benson Boone, BTS. Like dynamite. Cardi B.
12: It's Cardi. Kehlani.
1: Snoop Dogg.
13: 1, 2.
1: News among the countless biggest names in music gracing the stage for the two-day event at the T-Mobile Arena, also streaming on Disney Plus and Hulu. Singer-songwriter Duncan Sheik dead at the age of 56.
14: I know what you're doing.
1: According to the New York Times, Sheik's mother said he died of organ failure. Known for the Grammy-nominated song Barely Breathing back in the 90s, the New Jersey native also composed the Tony Award-winning show Spring Awakening. Previews were about to begin next week for the off-Broadway musical Memoirs of Amorous Gentlemen, that he did the music and lyrics for. In a statement on his Instagram, it said the world has lost a singular talent and deeply influential voice in music and theater.
15: Let's go get married tonight.
1: 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And Innocent Ways. Carly Rae Jepsen out with her new album, Day and Night. Also a new song out from Troye Sivan called Party.
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19: 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Those men, trusted educators, football coaches, and twins, are now facing more than 50 charges related to alleged child sex abuse. 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This is a story about a group of women who say they survived the abuse, who took matters into their own hands, and are still fighting for the girls they used to be.
23: 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No one ever came forward.
19: They're telling their story in a new season of Dig, coming soon from the Kentucky Center for Investigative Reporting.
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Chad Kroeger actually wrote this after he got into a fight with his girlfriend. He sang it loud enough downstairs so she'd hear it. So she came down the stairs, told him she loved the song, and it's what it is now. Nickelback, How You Remind Me. Did they fight after that, I wonder? Never made

0: Well, this is a strange online ad. A company created a pumpkin spice themed casket for your loved ones who they say never want to be without pumpkin spice. But unfortunately, it's limited to just an exterior color for now, at least. So it doesn't like taste like it or smell like it. It just looks like what pumpkin spice should look like. And here's what one of their slogans is: pumpkin spice forever. The season doesn't have to end when you do. Okay.
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9: In 1982, Atari players across the country settled into their shag carpeting. Homework went by the wayside, and so did sleep. These gamers only had one thing on their minds: Sword Quest. This wasn't just a new game. Epic and ambitious, the company promised $150,000 in prizes to four finalists, with the Sword of Ultimate Sorcery going to the grand prize winner.
10: Just got this, you know, $3.35 an hour minimum wage job, and next thing you know, I got this freaking $25,000 prize.
9: But what started as a video game promotion would become one of the most controversial moments in 80s pop culture, with broken promises, urban myths, payoffs, and a central mystery that's consumed fans for decades.
11: I never ended up seeing these prizes in person.
9: How did all those prizes, valued at $150,000, become something of a lost treasure?

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1: 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And boy, oh boy, do they have a lot to say about it. 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
4: The different color noises, white noise, brown noise, pink noise. Brown noise is deeper, has lower frequencies, it's got more bass, minimalizes that higher frequency. Mm-hmm. And I didn't really know this, but apparently you can liken some of these to sounds in nature. And apparently brown noise is more akin to like a river rapid or a heavy rainfall or thunder.
5: Because there's also white noise and pink noise, you think brown noise is just named after the color brown. Wrong. There was a scientist named Robert Brown from Scotland.
4: White noise is used, aside from just sleeping, a lot of times with like noise-canceling headphones and stuff, mm-hmm. masking other sounds.
5: Pink noise is a little different. It's kind of like the compromise between white noise and brown noise.
4: As far as which one is best for sleep, there have been some very middling studies over the years. But at Oxford in 2017, they said that they fell asleep 40% faster listening to white noise, but their overall sleep was about the same.
5: Okay.
4: There was a study in 2017. From Northwestern of 13 older adults, and they said pink noise provided deeper sleep overall and improved ability to recall words.
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This is one of those songs that sounds like one of the happiest songs of the 90s. One of my favorites, by the way. But Brad Smith says he actually wrote it about depression and eventually said, wait a minute, I realized I was writing about myself. Blind Melon, No Rain.

This is something I just learned about this song. Nobody knows who actually wrote this. It was already an old folk tune when the Animals recorded their version, basically in one take. It's House of the Rising Sun. Are you tripping out? Yeah, me too.

0: I only know 25 letters of the alphabet. I don't know why. Get it? Huh? What about this one? What do you call a factory that makes okay products? A satisfactory. Michael, I appreciate you all the way from Buckeye, Arizona on the iHeartRadio app. He emailed me, clintaugust@iheartmedia.com, and I want you to do the same. The dumber, the better. I'll give you credit.
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2: Caffeine can be really good for you and help a lot of things, and caffeine can be kind of bad for you.
3: It's a drug, and in its pure form, Chuck, yeah, it is a bitter-tasting crystalline powder.
2: Naturally, it's in the coffee bean and in chocolate and tea, but it's also added artificially in things like soda. Your body is enjoying the caffeine. It's blocking that adenosine. You're going to feel alert and awake. It's got that adrenaline going, and it's rewarding you with the dopamine. I mentioned the vicious cycle, the inevitable crash,
3: right?
2: Like any stimulant drug, and you want more of it. Eventually, it's going to affect your sleep patterns. All right, how about some health benefits?
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2: They found everything from not develop Parkinson's disease to dropping your risk of various cancers.
3: Well, coffee actually is shown to reduce your risk of diabetes.
2: 4 cups a day, 50% less chance of mouth and throat cancer.
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3: So you enjoy its effects longer.
2: Nice.
3: Yeah.
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3: We're talking about streaming music. 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
2: Not so long ago, people were spending a lot of money on buying CDs and physical media. We got this new thing. That was Napster. There were 27 billion transfers per month, song transfers.
3: Everything was completely upended, and Apple came along in 2003 and brought massive stability to this huge sea change. 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
2: 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Spotify comes along. They changed the game. Pandora was still trying to be kind of like radio in a way. Spotify was like, no, we're really going to be on-demand. But these royalties, Tidal pays the most at 1.3 cents. Apple's 0.7, YouTube Music 0.7. 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
10: I'm Julian Edelman. 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We're teammates again. 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
10: That sounds a little weird, but that's what this is going to be. 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
15: I just instantly started freaking out, yelling to the world, what's going on? I yelled, help. I mean, I'm out in the middle of nowhere. I had no idea what was going on.
12: From the frozen woods of Maine to the mountains of Montana, from an archery opener gone wrong in Wisconsin to a father's last walk through the Minnesota deer woods, each story begins with a hunter stepping into the wild, but not all of them come back.
15: 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What do you say? He's not here with us. You know, it was hot.
12: I'm Jordan Sillars. Join me as we track the truth through tangled cover and cold case files, where every trail tells a story, and every story leaves its own trail of blood. Blood Trails.
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0: There's a new report that broke down OnlyFans spending by state. And believe it or not, people in North Dakota shell out the most on average. Nevada's next, followed by Colorado. And Mississippi actually spends the least on OnlyFans. I met a young lady about 2 or 3 years ago, came in with her husband, who then shared with me that she has an OnlyFans account. And at the time, I'm sure it's much more now, making $40,000 a month. Her husband said, yeah, I'm retiring. I'm going to be her manager. And they were the sweetest couple. You would never know it. And no, I did not subscribe.
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2: What's the doomsday clock, Josh?
3: 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It's a graphic representation of how close humanity is to self-inflicted disaster.
2: They moved the second hand on the clock forward to 89 seconds to midnight, which means it's the closest that clock has ever been to midnight since they started.
3: In 1947, when the U.S. and Russia were starting the Cold War, it was 7 minutes to midnight. We're now less than 2 minutes away from midnight. The furthest away it was from midnight was 1991, after the Soviet Union dissolved. It was all the way back from 17 minutes to midnight.
2: I think it's a valuable thing because it just raises awareness every year with people. 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
2: We're talking about peacocks.
3: A peacock is specifically the male. The peahen is the female. They are not native to the United States, although they thrive in coastal, warmish areas.
2: So when you see that thing fully displayed, when that peacock wants to have a little good time with a peahen, that thing may go 5 to 7 feet in every direction.
3: That's the whole point of those feathers. Again, the peacocks will use it to try to ward off or intimidate trespassers in their territory, but for the most part, the whole thing is to impress the peahens.
2: And they will shake those feathers, and the shaking isn't just like, hey, look how pretty. Mm-hmm. Science has discovered semi-recently those vibrations are in lockstep with the peafowl's head feathers that they used to think were just for show, mm-hmm. but now they realize they vibrate at the same intensity and that they can actually, you know, sort of feel when those tail feathers are vibrating in their direction through their head feathers.
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2: 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She had a great rack. That's Jeremy from Erie, Pennsylvania. And now Jeremy has spoken. Thank you, Jeremy.
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Madison's Classic Rock, 101.5 IBA FM. This song got its title from Randy Rhoads' guitar effects. They made a weird chugging sound that reminded Bob Daisley of a train. Ozzy Osbourne, Crazy Train. Ah!

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James Hallcox on the iHeartRadio app all the way in Tucson, Arizona, blasting us. 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This is Pink Floyd.

0: The home of the Bob and Tom Show in the morning, 101.5 IBA FM. I'm getting back into Clint's Kitchen Challenge. 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

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DS Machine Works, you should not be in your shop on a Sunday. Take the day off. I demand it. But I am glad you're listening while you're working. Led Zeppelin, Ramble On for you.

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Well, Jeff Bezos thinks millions of us will choose to live in space within the next 2 decades. Hey, what's going on? It's battle. I guess one of the benefits, neighbors won't ask to borrow your lawnmower.

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1: There was a dog in the UK that ate about $1,000 in cash just sitting on a table. Hey, what's up? It's Battle. And then suddenly every cat owner feels like they've made a wise choice.